0: closure, I-94. This is eastbound, closed between 35E and Highway 61 all weekend, and that goes till tomorrow morning. And now, some more of the Playroom here on 88.5.
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3: Every night it's dances, or it's parties, or it's shows. You'll agree with me it isn't right. And you know as well as I how tiresome it grows. So I am suggesting

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With the lights turned low and sweet.

Don't ever be afraid to go home. There's Bing Crosby in 1952 with a little bit of moralizing there. A message to be taken to heart. For some people, anyway, feel that way. Others can't wait to get away. Before that, Let's Spend an Evening at Home. Bing in 1933. I think you can discern a theme for these early tracks that we've just performed for you here. On the Bing Shift, home. The subject of home, in fact, the word home, is in the title of each and every one of these songs during our first part of the program today. The program being The Bing Shift. Hello, everybody. Welcome. My name is Arnie Fogel, the host here on The Bing Shift. We're going strong here. We've been enjoying Bing's work for many years now on this particular program. It's nothing new. Bing Crosby's records were responsible for about half of all disc jockey airtime on American airwaves during the 1930s, into the 40s, into the 50s, and he continued to be, beyond that period of time, one of the great theatrical personalities and popular music elder statesmen of all time. And he's remembered today as such, and we listen to Bing's work each and every week here on The Bing Shift. Today, as mentioned, home is the subject matter for this first part of our program. We listen to Don't Ever Be Afraid to Go Home, and Let's Spend an Evening at Home. And for Bing's motion picture in 1950, entitled Mr. Music, he sang a song, an original song by Johnny Burke and Jimmy Van Heusen, called And You'll Be Home. And here it is, the year, once again, 1950, on The Bing Shift.

will roam. I will meet you and greet you, hold you closely, my own. Moonlit waters will sing.

There's Bing in 1942, along with little brother Bob Crosby and his band within the Bob Crosby Orchestra called Bob Crosby's Bobcats. And they generally swung out in a sort of a Dixieland fashion whenever it was boiled down to the Bobcats, and no exception there, along with Bing, When My Dreamboat Comes Home in 1942, before that, And You'll Be Home, Bing in 1950. The word home is in the title of each of these early presentations, this first part of our program today, and we're going to continue now with one of the best-known songs ever written to contain the word home. We're talking about that American classic, Home on the Range, a Crosby classic as well. Michael Brooks, in his Grammy Award-winning liner notes, wrote of this particular performance, "Much of the June gold remains in this September 1933 recording. Because it's been unavailable for so long and it's been unfairly overshadowed by Bing's 1939 remake for Decca, but this is the gem and the other merely paste. The rather simplistic lyrics are transformed into poetry as his voice grips them and then flies like a mountain eagle. Listen as he sings, When the graceful white swan goes riding along, hitting the note with full power and then sailing into the next phrase without faltering, like a thoroughbred steeplechaser in the full majesty of the jump." Bing Crosby in 1933.

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1: Well, we mentioned that Home on the Range is probably one of the best-known songs ever written to contain the word home. Unquestionably, the very best-known song ever written to contain the word home contains it twice in its title, Home Sweet Home, being recorded the tune in 1945. Before that classic, we heard another Crosby classic, 1933's Home on the Range. And there you have our little portfolio of home tunes for this first part of our program. But don't go away. We have lots more of Bing coming up. A Crosby Cavalcade right after this.
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1: And now a Crosby Cavalcade, a selection of the over 2,000 records made by Bing between 1926 and 1977. Let's go back first of all to the year 1930 and yet another Crosby classic. There's so many of them in these early years, and this certainly is one of them. Still a member of the Gus Arnheim Orchestra here, but just about ready to break out as a tremendously popular solo artist. Here's Bing and 1930's It Must Be True.

Or was it just a dream, an idle scheme of mine to fool my heart? And yet it seemed divine, it must be true, I was with you.

0: Bing in 1950, I Will Remember You. Before that, we heard Bing Crosby, Frank Sinatra, Dean Martin, a couple of well-known fellows in their own right, I would say. Fugue for Tin Horns. That's a tune from Guys and Dolls, and the three of them got together to record a couple of tunes from that score, and that was one of them. I got the horse right here. His name is Paul Revere, etc. Before Fugue for Tin Horns, we heard It Must Be True, Crosby classic from 1930, being with Gus Arnheim and his orchestra. Here's a song that everybody, just about everybody, recorded at one time or another. Certainly Louis Armstrong, certainly Bobby Darin, certainly Ella Fitzgerald, certainly Frank Sinatra many, many, many years later. But before most of them, anyway, Bing recorded. I think Louis's predates Bing's, but then along came Bing with Bob Scobie and his Frisco Jazz Band, and a very significant performance from his classic album, Bing with a Beat. Here is Mack the Knife.
1: Lay way back, you cats. Dig in. Bivouac, yes. Mr. Mac is moving.

0: All right, boys, I suggest we take this up to good, fast, nappy tempo.
1: You say you want it fast?
0: Well, if it's going to be good, it must be fast.
1: All right, son, you
0: are
1: just...
0: all set?
1: Stamp it off. Am I set?
0: 1, 2.
1: Boom, boom, do, do. Da, de, do, do, la, boom, boom, do, do.
0: Why, the man's crazy. He ain't saying.
1: Why, oh, beg your pardon.
0: It's all right, now go ahead with it.
1: All right, son. You know, some folks wait for the nighttime.
0: Yes, some folks wait for the dawn. Well, I want to tell you what I've waited for, and I've waited plenty long.
1: I bet I know you wanted a girl that was different.
0: Wanted one that would suit your taste. Now that I possess
1: one. What are you
0: going to
1: do?
0: She ain't going to wait.
1: Why?
0: I got a sweet little neat little dear little cute little girl I'm going to call my wife.
1: I'll bet she's got the sweetest ways.
0: Just as hot as the bright sun's rays.
2: But what about the other girls talked about?
0: Their names in my date book are all scratched out. And I know she loves me.
1: Wait a minute, son. How do you know she loves you?
0: Oh, well, principally because she told me so.
1: Oh.
2: Show me a girl that doesn't lie.
0: Watch where I go.
2: All right.
0: Now, of all the babies I've met, she's the only real one yet. I got a sweet little neat little dear little cute little girl I'm going to call my wife.
1: I got a sweet little neat little dear little cute little...

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0: And in a short while, after we're wed, I'll pass the smokes around and I'll repeat what I've said. Now blondes, brunettes, they are key. But mine's a little redhead.
1: We know what you mean. I got a sweet little cute little.

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2: You don't have to ask me twice.
0: I ask you very confidentially, ain't she sweet?
3: Just cast an eye.
0: Cast an eye.
3: Her direction.
0: Her direction.
3: Me all mine.
0: Me all mine.
3: Ain't that perfection?
0: That's real perfection. Boy, she's neat. I repeat. Now I ask you very confidentially, ain't she?

Does she know her ABCs? A, B, C, D, E, F, G. Ta-da, ta-da, ta-da, ta-da, ta-da, ta-da, ta-da, ta-da, ta-da, ta-da, ta-da, ta-da, ta-da, ta-da, ta-da, ta-da, ta-da, ta-da, ta-da, ta-da, ta-da, ta-da, ta-da, ta-da, ta-da, ta-da, ta-da, ta-da, 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

Bing Crosby in 1968, Livin' on Lovin'. Before that, we heard Sweet Lil, Ain't She Sweet, a little medley, a little mashup of a couple of tunes back in 1927, way back in the early days of Bing's recording career, once again, when he was still a member of Paul Whiteman's Rhythm Boys, consisting of Bing, Al Rinker, and Harry Barris. Before Sweet Lil, Ain't She Sweet, we heard Mac the Knife, Bing in 1957, along with the Frisco Jazz Band. You'll notice that Bing sings Polly Peachum at the end of the verse there, not Lottie Lenya. Lottie Lenya was a real person, a marvelous artist, and the wife of the writer of that song, Kurt Vile. It was, I think, Lewis who changed it to Lottie Lenya to refer to Ms. Lenya, who was in the studio when his version was being recorded. Bobby Darin took it up, and everybody took it up, and everybody sings Lottie Lenya now without necessarily knowing who that is. So, continuing now with a very interesting album, Paul Whiteman and His Orchestra, a compilation that came out not long after Mr. Whiteman died in 1967, 68, around that period of time. Most all the tracks on this compilation featured Bing from his stint in the Whiteman Band. His name is featured prominently on the front of the album, even though it's really a tribute to Whiteman. And in Miles Kruger's liner notes, among other things, he writes, Bing Crosby and Al Rinker were discovered by Whiteman in 1926 and, along with Harry Barris, made up the band's principal vocal group, the Rhythm Boys. The alternate vocal trio formed by Bill Challis consisted of instrumentalists Jack Fulton, who sang with a charming, slender falsetto, Charlie Gaylord, and Austin Skin Young. Occasionally, Boyce Cullen joined in as well. It's particularly interesting, Mr. Kruger writes, to compare each of Crosby's vocals as he sings one in his upper register and the next in his lower baritone. During these formative years, by the time he gets to a bundle of old love letters, which is the final track on the album, his voice has settled into the very familiar sound that we would know him by during the following decades. This is one of the songs from Bing and Whiteman and the Band that featured onto this wonderful album, this wonderful compilation, which was the first time I'd heard many of these songs when I first purchased it way back when I was a youngster. And it's called I'm a Dreamer, Aren't We All?

Why boast of the wealth you possess? High on the hill of success, on friendship.

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Tell him to say the word and you will see him through. Especially if there should be a beautiful girl next door. Say to that girl next door, now don't think I'm bold, but my mother told me to love thy neighbor. And you will find your labor a great deal easier. Life will be breezier if

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You can say to that girl next door, now don't think I'm bold, but my mama told me to love thy neighbor, and you will find thy labor a great deal easier.

Bing in 1975, a wonderful old song that Bing had never gotten around to recording commercially, although certainly other recordings, earlier recordings exist of Bing singing it on various radio programs and tapes and whatnot. But his first record made just for the phonograph buying public, phonograph record folks, was The Best Things in Life Are Free, 1975. Love Thy Neighbor, Crosby Classic from 1934. A lot of classic tunes on our program. I hear myself saying the word classic many times during this hour, and it's because these are the recordings that will never go out of style, will never die. They are Crosby Classics, simple as that. Love Thy Neighbor is one of them from 1934. Before that, we heard Bing in 1941 with Darling, Je Vous Aime Beaucoup. And we opened the set with Bing, part of Paul Whiteman's orchestra, and all those Whiteman vocalists, Al Rinker and Boyce Cullen and Johnny Fulton, all joining in with I'm a Dreamer, Aren't We All? We hope you enjoyed our program this evening. Travis Ryder is our producer. We'll be back again next week. My name is Arnie Fogel for The Bing Shift. Thank you for listening.

0: This is Pat Nelson. I was asked to share my reasons for donating my car to Jazz 88. Semester to semester, year by year, I can tell how the students are learning jazz while gaining confidence in their broadcasting skills. I also love the eclectic jazz and, of course, bluegrass Saturday morning.
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4: You're listening to Jazz 88, taking a look at weather overnight tonight, 53 degrees under a clear sky, sunshine tomorrow, and a high right around 78 degrees. On the roads in St. Louis Park and Wayzata, the ramp from northbound 494 to eastbound 394 is going to be closed all night. That starts at 10 p.m. tonight and goes through June 28th. And in Bloomington, the ramp from France Avenue to westbound 484 closed all night, starting at France Avenue. This is listener-driven Jazz 88.
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0: Hello once again, and welcome to our Sunday night gathering for Sinatra and Friends. Tonight we have music from the Reprise Collection album, some Capitol singles, and all our friends tonight, our vocal groups. And that's all happening this hour on Sinatra and Friends.
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Cole Porter music with Frank in a duet with Celeste Holm to start us tonight on Sinatra and Friends. Here's a 65 recording that Frank did with Gordon Jenkins on Reprise.

0: That's the first of the vocal groups tonight. That's the Four Aces with a 53 recording originally on the Decca label. And before that was Frank and the Count with a Harry Warren L. Dubin piece, I Only Have Eyes for You. Here's Frank looking at the world through some funny colored glasses.
1: Looking at the world through rose-colored glasses, everything is rosy now.

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numbers, and I'm telling the same sad jokes, and there's nothing out front but memories.

Sinatra with Nelson Riddle, a Sammy Kahn, Phil Tumminello song that was first released as a single in the spring of 57. It was released a year later on the Sinatra album This Is Sinatra, Volume 2. And before Crazy Love was a song that Frank recorded twice, once in 73 and then again in 1976. Empty Tables is a Johnny Mercer, Jimmy Van Heusen song that was Mercer's last lyric with Sinatra, very much in mind. That was one of two songs Frank recorded with just a piano accompaniment by Bill Miller. Here's a Capitol single from 1957 that needs no introduction.

0: Jerome Kern, Oscar Hammerstein music to take us to the halfway point in tonight's Sinatra and Friends. When we come back, we'll salute the band.
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here's to the band. Those magical notes, those musical pearls.

more Sinatra bassy music in My Kind of Girl. And in the middle of that set was another Capitol single recording, Tell Her You Love Her, recorded in May of 1957. Here's music from A Swingin' Affair on the Capitol label.

The Platters with a Jerome Kern Ottawa Harbach song, Smoke Gets in Your Eyes. The Platters recorded that in December of 1958. It made it to number one on the Billboard charts and made a lot of money for the Mercury label. Joe Raposo was a young composer from New York who did a lot of work for Sesame Street and the Children's Television Workshop. Here's a song that he wrote that Frank liked the first time he heard it.

That's a song we used a couple of weeks ago when we did our tribute to Marilyn Bergman. She and husband Alan, along with Lou Spence, wrote that tune years ago. That'll take us to the end of tonight's Sinatra and Friends, and we hope you enjoyed listening as much as we did bringing it to you. Don't forget, we're available 24/7 on demand at jazz88.fm. 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Have a great week.

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4: Thanks so much for choosing Jazz 88. Well, we are looking for an overnight low of about 53 degrees under a clear sky. And sunshine tomorrow, 78 degrees. Could see some storms coming up tomorrow night with an overnight low of about 56 degrees. But then that should taper off by around noon on Tuesday at a high around 73 degrees. As far as traffic goes, there is road closure, I-94. This is eastbound, closed between 35E and Highway 61 all weekend, and that goes till tomorrow morning. And now stay tuned for Overnight Jazz.
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0: Chris Potter paying homage to those musicians that have influenced him and paved the way for him for his career, his illustrious career that was shadow for Joe Henderson. Thank you so much for joining me. You're with D. Alexander. This is Jazz.
1: Minnesota school districts are currently dealing with a growing shortage of school bus drivers. The Minnesota School Bus Operators Association says the job can actually be a rewarding career with flexible hours from standard morning and afternoon routes to midday and after-school trips. Some people may feel intimidated by driving a large bus, but districts provide full training and guide new drivers through the entire process. 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

There you heard two versions of the Gershwin classic, My Man's Gone Now. That was Jeremiah Abia from his recording, Abia Sings Nina. And right before that, we heard from the Michael O'Neill Quintet featuring Joe Locke on vibes from his recording, Conversations with Birds. Here's Luke Carlos O'Reilly from Leave the Gate Open with Only Option.

The electrifying Eddie Harris with Listen Here, recorded in 1967, released on Atlantic Records. You've heard it right here with me, Dee Alexander. This is Jazz.

Micaiah McRaven from Deciphering the Message, his reimagining of Autumn in New York. Right before that, we heard from Mr. Joel Ross, the title track from his recording, New Blues. And started things off with a classic, Miss Gloria Lynn, I'm Glad There Is You, accompanied by the Earl May Trio. Here's the Spirit Ensemble from Ancestral Callings, More Love.

0: 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You're with D'Alexander, and this is Jazz.
1: I'd had it for just under 2 years, but it was quickly becoming more expensive to maintain, so I thought instead of go through the hassle of trying to find someone to buy it, I would just donate it to Jazz 88. I've always thought that cruising around the Twin Cities is not quite the same without Jazz 88 in the background. My name is Andrew, I live in St. Paul, and I donated my 2004 Toyota Prius. 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
4: You're listening to 88.5, taking a look at weather. Overnight tonight, 53 degrees under a clear sky, 73 for tomorrow with lots of sunshine. We could see a chance of showers and thunderstorms on Monday night with an overnight low of 56 degrees, but that should taper off on Tuesday. By noon, we should see some sunshine and a high around 73 degrees. Overnight tonight, St. Louis Park and Wayzata, the ramp from northbound 494 to eastbound 394, closed all night starting at 10 p.m. This is going on through June 28th. Thanks so much for choosing Jazz 88.
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0: the adventurous Miss Betty Carter from her recording Inside Betty Carter, her 1964 recording, which contains her signature song Open the Door. But we heard this rendition of Spring Can Really Hang You Up the Most, which I have to admit is by far my favorite. She has with her Mr. Harold Mayburn on piano, Bob Cranshaw bass, Roy McCurdy on drums. Thank you so much for joining me during this hour of music. Great things in store just for you. So please stay with me as we take this journey together through this music. Stay with me. You're with D. Alexander. This is Jazz.
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Neil Alger, guitar; Chris Madsen, tenor; Chad McCullough, trumpet; Clark Summers, bass; Dana Hall, drums. From Neil Alger.

recording Old Souls. We heard his composition, If Only for a Moment, on Kelligram Records. Started things off with a young lady out of Canada, Miss Terry Parker, on piano from her recording, Shaping the Invisible, with the composition Becoming. Here's Brandy Younger from Brand New Life, Dust, featuring the vocals of Michelle and Dege Ocello.

0: That's Brandon Sanders, Compton's Finest, with the composition of Kenny Barron one, by the way, Voyage, supported by Keith Brown piano, Chris Lewis tenor, and Eric Wheeler on bass. Mr. Sanders, of course, on drums. You've heard this music right here with me, D. Alexander, and this is jazz.
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composer and organist Carla Bley from her recording Sextet with her beautiful composition, Lawns. And she's supported by Hiram Bullock guitar, Larry Willis piano, Steve Swallow bass, Victor Lewis drums, and Don Elias on percussion with Lawns. And right before that, we heard from the recording Dinah Washington, Brooke Benton, but Brooke Benton on his recording, Call Me. Let's continue with Connie Hahn from the Iron Starlet. She's on piano, supported by Ivan Taylor, Bill Wysoski, Walter Smith III, and Jeremy Pelt with her composition, The Forsaken.

0: Horace Tapscott, The Giant is Awakened for Fats, composed by Arthur Blythe, who's on alto with David Bryant on bass and Everett Brown Jr. drums. Before that, we heard from Herbie Hancock from Gershwin's World, Joni Mitchell on Summertime. Thank you for joining me. You were D. Alexander. This is Jazz.
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2: Thanks so much for choosing Jazz 88. Well, we are looking for an overnight low of about 53 degrees under a clear sky. And sunshine tomorrow, 78 degrees. Could see some storms coming up tomorrow night with an overnight low of about 56 degrees. But then that should taper off by around noon on Tuesday at a high around 73 degrees. As far as traffic goes, there is road closure, I-94. This is eastbound, closed between 35E and Highway 61 all weekend, and that goes till tomorrow morning. And now stay tuned for Overnight Jazz.
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A family duo, Ellis Marsalis on piano, Branford Marsalis playing saxophone, the tune Victor Young's Delilah. Thanks for listening to Jazz with me. I'm Jana Lee Ross. 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

Pat Martino, the guitar wizard, live at the legendary Yoshi's Jazz Club in Oakland in 2000, with him, Joey DeFrancesco on organ, Billy Hart playing drums. That was All Blues. Before that, Day Is Done, a Nick Drake tune, hauntingly beautiful to begin with, and made even more haunty and moody by Brad Meldow on piano, with him, Jeff Ballard on drums, Larry Grenadier on bass. Thanks for listening to Jazz.

Two live tracks back to back, recorded about 20 years apart, both featuring the fantastic Herb Ellis on guitar. That was at the Concord Jazz Festival in 1972. 7 Come 11, Joe Pass, the other guitarist on the track, with Ray Brown on bass and Jake Hanna on drums. Before that, also Ray Brown on bass and Herb Ellis on guitar, with Oscar Peterson live at the Blue Note, Bobby Durham joining them on drums, and that was in 1990. A medley of I Remember You, A Child Is Born, and Tenderly. Thanks for listening to Jazz.

0: The Pink Panther, Henry Mancini's timeless tune. Phil Woods and Carl Saunders from their record of all Mancini tunes. Great, with a terrific Denver group backing them up. Jeff Jenkins on piano, Ken Walker on bass, and Paul Romaine on drums. Thanks for listening to Jazz. I'm Jana Lee Ross. 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

Now, See How You Are, written by Oscar Pettiford, and he's playing bass on that, from Introducing Kenny Burrell. 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

The Duke Ellington tune, Do Nothing Till You Hear From Me. Lenore Raphael playing piano with Howard Alden on guitar. Before that, Toots Thielemann playing harmonica. The beautiful Jimmy Rowell's tune, The Peacocks, from a record called Bass and Bosses, led by bassist Pierre Michelot. Kicked off the set with Dream, Johnny Mercer tune, Jimmy McGriff leading that band from the organ and playing the flute, David Newman. I'm Janie Lee Ross. Thanks so much for listening to Jazz with me.

And that's just the tip of the iceberg of Bill Evans' improvisations on Jerome Kern's tune, All the Things You Are. You're listening to Jazz.

Tiger Okoshi from Echoes of a Note, his homage to Louis Armstrong and New Orleans music. That was Basin Street Blues. Really great banjo on there from Bella Fleck. Before that, Twisted Blues, West Montgomery, the legend. I'm Jana Lee Ross. Thanks for listening to Jazz with me.

Kind of an ethereal duo there. Gil Goldstein on electric piano and Pat Martino playing guitar. The song, We'll Be Together Again. I certainly hope so. I'm Jana Lee Ross. Thanks for listening to Jazz With Me. 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

Andre Previn at the piano, David Fink playing bass. They are live at the Jazz Standard that was recorded in 2001, Andre Previn's tune, Hi Blondie. I'm Jana Lee Ross. Thanks so much for listening to Jazz with me. 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

Toots Thielemann, All Alone, playing Round Midnight. And before that, another Thelonious Monk tune, Green Chimneys, Wynton Marsalis, live at the House of Tribes in New York City in 2005. I'm Janet Lee Ross. 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

From Paris Encounter, 1969, the encounter of Gary Burton on vibes and Stefan Grappelli playing violin, giving that record its Parisian air. The tune Blue in Green, and before that, live in New York City at the Village Vanguard, McCoy Tyner playing the music of John Coltrane. The tune is Crescent, and with McCoy, George Mraz on bass, Al Foster on drums. 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

0: Ryan Blade at the drums. Christopher Thomas at the bass. Peter Martin at the piano.
1: And the man talking, Joshua Redman, live at the Village Vanguard in 1995 from Spirit of the Moment. That was the Sonny Rollins tune, St. Thomas. I'm Jana Lee Ross. Thanks for listening to Jazz With Me. 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

0: No need for the blues when you've got the afternoon cruise. Hey, it's Yancey, and I've got all sorts of jazzy sounds for your weekday wind down. Tune in Monday through Thursday from 3 to 7 p.m., and we get started at 2:30 on Fridays with traffic on the 10s. 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

Milt Jackson on Vibes. That's 1971's Reunion Blues is the record, with Oscar Peterson on piano, Ray Brown on bass, Louis Hayes on drums. The tune, A Time for Love, beautiful song written by Johnny Mandel. I'm Jana Lee Ross. 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

He loves me, and to my amazement, I love it, knowing that he loves me. He loves me, true, he doesn't show it. How could he?

And tomorrow, tomorrow, ah, I'm tingling with such delicious tingles. I'm trembling, what the heck does that mean? I'm freezing, that's because it's cold out. But still I'm incandescent, and like some adolescent, I'd like to squall

Susanna McCorkle singing the title tune, sort of, from the musical She Loves Me. Before that, Chinatown, music of Jerry Goldsmith, an arrangement of that by Terrence Blanchard from his record Jazz in Film. And we started with Kenny Burrell from Introducing Kenny Burrell way back in the 60s, the tune Out for Blood. Hank Mobley with him on tenor sax on that record. I'm Janalee Ross. Thanks for listening to Jazz with me.

It's not just for polkas, you know. That was the swingin' accordion of Art Van Dam from Accordion a la Mode, a snippet from Nicolette Avenue, and with him, one of the godfathers of the jazz guitar, also known as the guy who wrote Walk, Don't Run, not The Ventures, the versatile and virtuosic Johnny Smith.

Three Gershwin tunes, They Can't Take That Away From Me. Stanley Turrentine playing sax with his then wife, I think they were married then, Shirley Scott playing organ. They weren't married for long after that. It Ain't Necessarily So from Porgy and Bess. Before that, Lynn Ariely playing piano. And the set began with the beautiful Gershwin ballad, Isn't It a Pity? That was Ms. Laverne Butler singing. Thanks so much for listening to Jazz.

the Gil Evans Orchestra taking us deep into the Stratus Funk. I'm Jana Lee Ross. Thanks for listening to Jazz With Me. 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

Pianist Nikki Yamanaka with a Kenny Kirkland tune called Chance, the title track from her album with bassist Tyrone Allen and drummer Jimmy McBride, opening this jazz hour. Hi, I'm John Hill. I'll be your host.

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benediction toward the end there from saxophonist Kenny Garrett. His album titled Sounds from the Ancestors, the tune When Days Were Different. Kenny, along with Johnny Mercier at the piano, the bassist Corcoran Holt, Ronald Bruner on drums, the percussionist Rudy Bird, vocals from Lenny Smith, Chris Ashley Anthony, and Scheherazad Holman. Kenny Garrett, preceded by Kitty Margolis. Kitty's album titled Evolution, with special guest saxophonist Joe Henderson, a tune based on the Wayne Shorter tune Footprints. With her lyrics, it becomes Ancient Footprints. And opening that set, it was trumpeter Brian Lynch. The album is called 7x7x7. That is, it's a septet performing seven tunes of 7 minutes each. We heard Finnegan's Garden, written for his, quote, beloved pooch and the beautiful backyard he presided over. Sounds awfully familiar. Finnegan's Garden. Trumpeter Brian Lynch with saxophonist Craig Handy, guitarist Alec Wintz, the pianist Luis Perdomo, Boris Kozlov on bass, drummer Kyle Swan, and percussionist Murph Alcamp. Trumpeter Brian Lynch opening the set. I'm John Hill. We're listening to jazz. From their album Luminous, flutist Elise Wood and pianist

That's what we do now. Oh, I know. This is bad. Well, you got several holes now.

bassist Charles Mingus and his sextet with the great Eric Dolphy. Johnny Coles was the trumpet player, Clifford Jordan on tenor sax, Eric playing alto, flute, and bass clarinet on this album. Jackie Byard was the pianist, Danny Richmond on drums. Recorded at Cornell University in 1964, a song there titled So Long, Eric. Eric Dolphy passed away in June of that year. Its performance in subsequent concerts was considered a lament to Eric Dolphy's memory, but its inclusion here indicates that it's more of a celebration of Eric Dolphy, Dolphy being in the Mingus Band off and on throughout the years. One of the most defining features of this concert at Cornell, and evident by just listening, is the joyfulness, the elation even, that Charles Mingus exhibits throughout, something that he wasn't particularly known for, being a strict taskmaster in most cases. But this performance at Cornell University in 1964 with Eric Dolphy is definitely one of joy and celebration. The Charles Mingus Sextet with Eric Dolphy. We're listening to jazz

Quincy Jones with his arrangement, conducting the title track from his album Walking in Space with bassist Ray Brown, guitarist Eric Gale, the keyboardist Bob James, Freddie Hubbard took the trumpet solo, and Jimmy Cleveland was there on trombone with drummer Grady Tate and harmonica player Toots Thielemans. We heard the voice of Valerie Simpson from 1969, Walking in Space, Quincy Jones. I'm John Hill. Thanks for joining me for jazz. I'll see you later. My man's gone now. Herbie Hancock from Gershwin's World.

0: Tune in to Minnesota Jazz Tracks tonight as we will be previewing some of the Minnesota performers that are performing at Twin Cities Jazz Festival this weekend. So many venues, so many performers. We're going to be rounding up a bunch of them tonight on Minnesota Jazz Tracks from 7 to 9 p.m. A special sneak preview of Twin Cities Jazz Fest right here on Jazz 88.
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From his album Desserts, a tasty reading of Benny Golson's Along Came Betty by guitarist Juan Carlos Quintero, along with pianist Joe Rotondi, percussionist Joey De Leon, drummer Alan Surfety, and bassist Eddie Resto. Opening this jazz hour, I'm your host, John Hill.

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He's got eyes like diamonds, he shine brighter than yellow gold for Knox.

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Walkers in the line and the Wizard of Oz.

Swing In on a Star with Joe, a tribute to Ella from vocalist Robin Simone. The album is called Robin Simone Hollywood Orchestra, and that was a medley of tunes, a tribute to Ella Fitzgerald and Joe Williams in a way. Opening that set, The Airman of Note, featuring guest artist Gordon Goodwin arranging his tune titled Hunting Wabbits. Gordon, one of three guest artists, bassist Rodney Whitaker and trumpeter John Faddis, are the other two in the 2024 Jazz Heritage Series release by the Airmen of Note. I'm John Hill. We're listening to jazz. It's Big Joe Williams and the Big Bassy Band.

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trumpeter Miles Davis, of course, with his muted version of Someday My Prince Will Come, the title track, with saxophonists John Coltrane and Hank Mobley. Wynton Kelly was the pianist, Paul Chambers the bassist, Jimmy Cobb on drums, preceded by Ben's son Leo Sidran from his album What's Trending, Nobody Kisses Anymore. Leo Sidran, along with Lauren Henderson and Jake Sherman, was the harmonica player. And we opened with drummer Brandon Sanders, the album called The Tables Will Turn. And that was a tune written for his grandmother, Miss Ernestine, with Keith Brown at the piano, saxophonist Chris Lewis, vibist Warren Wolf, and bassist David Wong. We're listening to jazz.

Music from a French film called No Sun in Venice, performed by the Modern Jazz Quartet. The Golden Striker, written by pianist John Lewis with vibist Milt Jackson, bassist Percy Heath, and drummer Connie Kay. That was preceded by Jeremy Pelt, along with Alex Wentz on guitar, from Tomorrow's Another Day. That was, of course, People. And we opened that set with the Bill Charlap Trio, pianist Bill Charlap, drummer Kenny Washington, and bassist Peter Washington, the tune Sometimes I'm Happy, from the album And Then Again. I'm John Hill. Thanks for joining me for Jazz This Hour. I'll see you later. Guitarist Al Di Meola with Bianca's Midnight Lullaby from Splendido Hotel.

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The album's called Along Comes Cal, as in vibist Cal Jader. Samba do Sueño, the name of that one, with pianist Chick Corea, bassist Bobby Rodriguez. Grady Tate was the drummer, with Ray Barreto and Armando Peraza on percussion. I'm John Hill, happy to be your host this Jazz Hour.

That was an Oliver Nelson arrangement of the tune Night Train, performed for us by the bassist Christian McBride and his big band, featuring Joy DeFrancesco on organ. Mark Whitfield was the guitarist. Comes from an album called For Jimmy, Wes, and Oliver. Jimmy Smith, Wes Montgomery, and Oliver Nelson in homage from Christian McBride. Ahead of it, Catherine Russell with Waiting for the Train to Come In from her album of duets with pianist Sean Mason called My Ideal, Catherine Russell. And opening the set, guitarist Tom Rotella from his album called Side Hustle, along with organist Bobby Floyd and drummer Roy McCurdy, the tune Georgia on My Mind. I'm John Hill. We're listening to jazz. I'm the Wild Man, pianist-composer Mose Allison, bassist Ben Tucker, and drummer Ron Lundberg.

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veteran keyboardist Misha Siganov, not very well known outside the New York area. He and his countryman Alex Sipiajin have been buddies for some 30 years now since their immigration from Russia. Misha Siganov with his arrangement of Gershwin's I Loves You, Porgy, playing the Fender Rhodes there with the Mini Moog synthesizer. The collection is called Painter of Dreams, along with Alex Sipiajin there on trumpet. Miguel Zenon was the saxophonist, drummer Jonathan Blake, and bassist Matt Brewer. Chris Potter joins him for a couple of tracks on this album. Misha Siganov, Painter of Dreams, preceded by Joe Williams with the saxophone ensemble known as Super Sax, comes from the album titled In Good Company, George and Ira Gershwin's Embraceable You. And we opened that set with a semi-con Jimmy Van Heusen tune called All My Tomorrows. It's the title track from an album by saxophonist Grover Washington Jr. The horn section there including saxophonist Bobby Watson, trombonist Robin Eubanks, Eddie Henderson there on flugelhorn, with pianist Hank Jones, bassist George Mraz, and drummer Billy Hart on that Slide Hampton arrangement. All My Tomorrows, Grover Washington Jr. opening the set. We're listening to jazz.

It's Olita Adams and Al Jarreau with the girl from Ipanema. Russ Ferrati on keys, percussionist Paulino de Costa. It comes from an album by guitarist Lee Ritenour, a homage to Antonio Carlos Jobim called A Twist of Jobim. And Antonio Adolfo returned the favor with his homage to Cole Porter, his album titled Love, Cole Porter. We heard I've Got You Under My Skin with saxophonist Marcelo Martins taking the great solo there. Antonio Adolfo with Jorge Elder on bass, drummer Rafael Barata, percussionist Dada Costa, and Jesse Sadak on trumpet and flugelhorn. I'm John Hill. Thanks for joining me for Jazz this hour. As always, my pleasure. And if you have any comments, questions, or suggestions, send them to jazznetwork@wfmt.com. We'll be glad to hear from you. I'll see you later. Pianist Eliane Elias sings Jobim.

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1: And good morning. You are tuned in to Jazz 88. It's the morning show. It's Monday morning, June 15th. Your host, Annie Sigelman, waking up with you this morning, filling in for Peter Solomon, and getting things moving here at Jazz 88. We have news coming up in a few moments, some regional headlines coming up. Minnesota farmers could play a key role in November elections and remembering and honoring the Hortmans. So much great music to start out your week here at Jazz 88 as well. In the meantime, it's time for World News.
2: BBC News with Emily Thomas. Both the United States and Iran have been seeking to portray a newly announced framework deal to end the war as a victory for their side. Pakistani mediators say it will be signed on Friday in Switzerland, but precise details remain unclear. The agreement includes the end of the war in Lebanon. Our correspondent John Donison is in Jerusalem.
3: Israel is going along with this, but reluctantly. It's been dragged kicking and screaming, really, to go along with this deal under pressure from its main ally, the United States. And I think, crucially, we're going to have to see what happens in Lebanon. Will the fighting between Israel and Hezbollah, Iran's proxy in Lebanon, will that stop? Because Israel is giving no signs that it's ready to pull out its forces, which are occupying a large chunk of southern Lebanon. It is saying it's going to maintain its operations there.
2: Saudi Arabia, Kuwait, and major European countries have welcomed the agreement between the US and Iran. In a joint statement, Britain, France, Germany, and Italy said the reopening of the Strait of Hormuz was essential and stressed Iran must never acquire a nuclear weapon. Oil prices have fallen. The value of shares has risen. Japan's Nikkei and South Korea's Kospi were up between 4 and 5%. Here's our business reporter, Nick Marsh.
4: The price of oil has gone down a lot. It's the lowest it's been for quite some time. It's around $83, $84 a barrel for Brent crude. Still a lot more than it was before the war. You know, that was around $70 a barrel. So oil traders, they're seeing, you know, light at the end of the tunnel, but they know as well as everyone else that this is definitely not over yet.
2: President Volodymyr Zelensky has condemned what he said was a Russian attack on one of Ukraine's holiest sites, the Orthodox monastic complex Pechersk Lavra in Kyiv. The roof of the site's cathedral was badly damaged in a massive overnight bombardment of the capital and other parts of Ukraine. Mr. Zelensky called it one of the biggest Russian crimes against Christian culture today. Russia has denied targeting the site. Nick Beig is at the scene.
5: Emergency services are all around. The firefighters have been here overnight. There was a fire that took hold here, very dramatic video. And just in front of me, you can see burnt out debris that's fallen down from the golden roof. Some pieces of gold still evident. The Ukrainians saying that this is a completely unacceptable attack on their history, their culture, on Christianity.
2: The Crown Prince of Norway's stepson has been found guilty of rape and sentenced to 4 years in prison. Marius Borchgrevink was also convicted on one count of domestic violence and had already pleaded guilty to drugs offences. His mother, Mette-Marit, is married to the heir of Norway's throne. This is the BBC News.
1: And from the Jazz 88 newsroom, President Donald Trump is making his way to the French Alps today for the Group of Seven summit after announcing an agreement to end the U.S. war with Iran. The deal is a big one for Trump, who is facing pressure to find an endgame to a war that's led to surging oil prices and inflation around the globe. Trump will meet with G7 leaders, some of whom have criticized his handling of the conflict. The summit is expected to have a large focus on Iran, with discussions on demining the Strait of Hormuz. Trump also plans to discuss the Russian-Ukraine war with Ukrainian President Volodymyr Zelensky and other G7 leaders. Yesterday marked 1 year since the shootings that forever changed Minnesota politics. former House Speaker Emerita Melissa Hortman, her husband Mark, and their dog Gilbert were killed in a politically motivated attack at their Brooklyn Park home. Tributes from both Democrats and Republicans remembered Hortman for her leadership, compassion, and commitment to public service. Lawmakers also continued to rally around State Senator John Hoffman and his wife Yvette, who survived being shot by the same gunman and continued to recover from the attack. Minnesota farmers could play a major role in this year's U.S. Senate race. Lieutenant Governor and DFL candidate Peggy Flanagan says many producers tell her they're simply hanging in there as they deal with low commodity prices, rising costs, and the lingering effects of tariffs and trade disputes. Flanagan says farmers shouldn't bear the burden when politicians clash with international trading partners, and she wants to expand markets for Minnesota agriculture while repairing relationships hurt by trade wars. She also says high healthcare costs remain a major concern in rural communities and is promoting Medicare for All as part of her campaign. Flanagan faces Congresswoman Angie Craig in the August 11th DFL primary. A look at sports. The Twins took two of three games from the St. Louis Cardinals yesterday's 5-4 win at Target Field in Minneapolis. The 33-40 Twins remain in third place in the AL Central. Minnesota visits Texas tonight for a 7:05 p.m. game tonight. The AAA St. Paul Saints rattled off 17 hits during a 14-10 win over the Toledo Mud Hens at Fifth Third Field. The 39-29 Saints are off tonight and will host Omaha tomorrow in St. Paul to start a six-game series at CHS Field. And the Minnesota Lynx look to bounce back from their Saturday night loss at Las Vegas with a home game tonight against the expansion Toronto Tempo at the Target Center. The 10-3 Lynx share the league's best record with defending champion Aces, who beat Minnesota 197 over the weekend. Tonight's game tips off at 7 p.m. in downtown Minneapolis.
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1: We will have First Alert traffic updates in a few moments here. We're looking at the weather. Sunny skies today, a high near 78 for today. Possible showers and thunderstorms late tonight. A low around 55 for the overnight. Danny Sigelman filling in for Peter Solomon. We will be getting a traffic update from Bob in just a few moments. It's Count Basie to start out your Monday on Jazz 88.

0: Waking up with Count Basie and his orchestra in 1958. Starting off your Monday here at Jazz 88. Count Basie bringing us Mambo Inn. And it is that time for the first alert traffic of the day. Bob Urich's out at the RTMC. Good morning, Bob. How are things going today?
1: Good morning, Danny. Things are going well. We've got no major delays to report. We are seeing in St. Paul, southbound 35 via Victoria. We've got road work there, and that left lane is currently blocked for that road work. In Richfield, northbound 35W at 66th Street. A stalled vehicle there is over on the right side. Our sunrise today was at 5:25, live from the RTMC. It's Jazz 88 traffic.
0: Thank you, Bob. You had a good weekend?
1: I did. It was pretty relaxing and calm, nothing major.
0: Calm, but, nice and chill.
1: Yeah.
0: It was a beautiful weekend.
1: It was. There was a lot of good weather to get things done around the yard and that sort of thing. So that's what I did. How about you?
0: I did quite a bit of yard work this weekend, yeah.
1: You were productive.
0: I was right there with you. Big, nice bike ride yesterday, went to the lakes. Well, very good. We will have another traffic report with Bob in a few moments. In the meantime, we are going back to 1966. Miles Davis and his quintet, Dolores. It's on Jazz 88, The Morning Show.

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3: And it's Jazz 88 in the morning show. I am so excited about the Twin Cities Jazz Festival. I think I'll play some of those artists this morning, give you a little sneak preview of what's happening this weekend in Mears Park. We got some Yellow Jackets coming up. We heard Miles Davis from the 1967 Miles Smiles record. He performed Dolores. Bob Urich is out at the RTMC this morning. You know, I was telling a friend I was going to be doing the morning show, Bob, and they said, oh, you're going to be working with Bob Urich. Lucky you.
4: Oh, man.
3: So honored to be here with you this morning. How are things looking on the roads?
4: Actually, we're starting to pick up traffic intensity-wise. We're watching in Richfield, northbound 35W at 66th Street. Got a disabled vehicle blocking the right shoulder. St. Paul, southbound 35E at Victoria. There's road work with the left lane block. Also in St. Paul, it's a semi that's blocking the shoulder. This is a broken-down semi, northbound 35E at University. It is over on the right shoulder, and looks like MnDOT's on the scene here, and a little bit of a gawker's delay starting to form there. If you're a fan of When the Sun Rises and keep track of such things, I do, just to keep track of when the seasons are changing. Right now, or today, the sun rose at 5:25. 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
3: 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He's playing out Maggie here on Jazz 88.

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0: And good morning. A great way to wake up on a Monday morning with Thelonious Monk, Straight No Chaser on Jazz 88. We heard Jimmy McGriff, Organ Man, brought us Maggie. Bob Yerkes out at the RTMC this morning with another First Alert traffic update this morning. Good morning, Bob.
1: Good morning, Danny. We're seeing building levels of traffic here at St. Paul. This is northbound 52 over the Lafayette Bridge. The slowdowns here beginning at Plato Boulevard in the East Metro. As you're coming in from Wisconsin, westbound 94 seeing delays at the St. Croix River Bridge due to road construction there. Northbound 35E, this is in St. Paul at University. It's a broken down semi. It's got the shoulder blocked on that right side. And Richfield northbound 35W at 66th. It's a stalled vehicle there over on the right side. The sunrise today was at 5:25. Live from the RTMC, it's Jazz 88 traffic.
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3: And we just heard from the legendary Yellow Jackets. We went back to 2013's Rise in the Road, the song, An Amber Shade of Blue. Again, Yellow Jackets headlining the Twin Cities Jazz Festival Friday night in Mears Park. Excited for that. First Alert Traffic and Bob Urich out at the RTMC this morning. What are you seeing, Bob?
4: We've got heavier delays now that we're watching in Minneapolis. This is southbound 94. They begin at Plymouth Avenue, and those will continue till you get through the Lowry Tunnel. St. Paul, northbound 35E. This is at University. It's a stalled semi-truck. It's got the shoulder blocked on the right side. Got slowdowns in Moundsview and in Blaine. This is East 10 between Highway 65 and 35W is where you're seeing the build-up, building levels of traffic through that stretch. The sunrise today was at 5:25, live from the RTMC. It's Jazz 88 traffic.

0: You know, last year I saw the wonderful group out of East LA called the Sincere's and witnessed the incredible voice of vocalist Joey Quiñones. He's out on his own with a new solo record in a soul set. I have a hard time saying this title this early in the morning. In a soul steady situation. Okay, and we just heard Don't Let Go from Joey Quiñones, new music here at Jazz 88. And before that was some Donald Byrd, Vintage Sound, Stepping Into Tomorrow. We're stepping into Monday here at Jazz 88 in the morning show. I am your host, Danny Sigelman, filling in for Peter Solomon. We have Bob Urich with another First Alert traffic update. Bob.
1: Yeah, we're starting in the South Metro. This is northbound 35W. We've got delays here beginning at the Burnsville split. St. Paul, northbound 35E at University. It's broken down semi that's blocking the shoulder. They've got another vehicle out there dealing with that. It's the shoulder that's blocked, though. In Richfield, northbound 35W at 66th Street. A disabled vehicle there is over to the side. Live from the RTMC, it's Jazz 88 traffic.
0: Thank you, Bob. Trumpeter Ingrid Jensen has a new record. It's called Landings. She has Gary Versace on organ, Marvin Sewell on guitar, and John Wicken on drums. And veteran saxophonist George Coleman on this next cut, Amsterdam After Dark. New music from Ingrid Jensen on Jazz 88.

0: One small habit that can have a major safety impact behind the steering wheel is where to put your hands. Whether you've been driving for 50 years or 5 months, doing it right is critical in the event of an airbag deployment. Experts say we no longer use the traditional 10 and 2 o'clock position. Instead, keep your hands lower. Try for 9 and 3 or 8 and 4 o'clock positions. MnDOT says making these simple adjustments to your steering habits will enhance your safety on the road.
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2: 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It's the morning show. Your host, Danny Sigelman, filling in for Peter Solomon. A quick First Alert traffic update to start the hour. Bob Urich's at the RTMC.
0: Yeah, we're starting in South Minneapolis. We've got a crash here. This is West 62 at Bloomington Avenue. The crash is over on that right side with the backups starting at 28th Avenue. In Minneapolis, we're looking southbound 94 with delays here starting at Broadway. Now let's continue till you get through the Lowry Tunnel. Live from the Regional Transportation Management Center, we are Jazz 88 Traffic.
2: And thank you, Bob. You know, it was a big weekend for the World Cup, the first weekend of the World Cup. Four matches across North America all day yesterday. Germany crushed Curacao. Japan and the Netherlands played a 2-2 draw. And the Ivory Coast defeated Ecuador 1-0. Sweden took down Tunisia. More sports news, regional news, and world news on Jazz 88.
3: BBC News with Emily Thomas. Both the United States and Iran have been seeking to portray a newly announced framework deal to end the war as a victory for their side. Pakistani mediators say it will be signed on Friday in Switzerland, but precise details remain unclear. President Trump has said it will see the removal of the US naval blockade of Iran and what he called the toll-free opening of the Strait of Hormuz. The Iranian Deputy Foreign Minister Kazem Garibabadi had this to say after the announcement.
4: Two immediate developments were supposed to take place and will take place, starting last night on the early hours of Monday. First, the immediate and permanent end of the war and military operations on various fronts, including in Lebanon. The second development was the lifting and the end of the naval blockade that the United States had imposed on the Islamic Republic of Iran, which was also announced by the US President in his statement. This memorandum of understanding was reached despite our complete distrust of our enemies.
3: The deal's been criticised by several high-profile politicians in Israel. John Donison reports from Jerusalem.
5: America and its strongest regional ally are not on the same page when it comes to this deal. Israel was told, not consulted. Under pressure in the opinion polls and with midterm elections coming up, Mr. Trump has clearly been keen to bring an end to this unpopular and costly war. But in Israel, Prime Minister Netanyahu has been under pressure to keep it going. The Israeli Defense Minister Israel Katz said today that his forces would remain in Lebanon, Syria and Gaza indefinitely and warned of retaliation should Iran attack in response to its campaign against Hezbollah.
3: International condemnation is mounting after a Russian airstrike caused major damage to a 1,000-year-old monastery in Kyiv. The European Union's foreign policy chief called it a war crime, while the French foreign minister said it was like bombing Notre Dame. The building was among many struck on Sunday night. Metropolitan Epiphanius is the head of the Orthodox Church in Ukraine.
6: When I learned about this, I could hardly believe it had actually happened. It is horrifying. But we can see that nothing is sacred to the enemy. They are trying to destroy us and even target monuments of global significance. The Kyiv Pechersk Lavra is a unique holy site, not only for Ukrainians and the Ukrainian church, but also for the entire Orthodox world and humanity as a whole.
3: The Crown Prince of Norway's stepson has been found guilty of rape and sentenced to 4 years in prison. Marius Borkhøiber was also convicted on one count of domestic violence and had already pleaded guilty to drugs offences. The case had lasted nearly 2 months. World News from the BBC.
2: And from the Jazz 88 newsroom. The Congolese Ministry of Health reports that confirmed Ebola cases in Congo have increased to 782, with 181 deaths. The outbreak, declared on May 15th, is caused by the rare Bundibugyo virus, which lacks an approved vaccine or treatment. The situation is worsened by attacks on health workers, skepticism among locals, and ongoing armed conflict. The outbreak is concentrated in the eastern Ituri province, accounting for over 90% of cases, and has spread to north and south Kivu provinces and Uganda. Challenges in contact tracing arise from the frequent movement of displaced people and artisanal miners in the region. Yesterday marked 1 year since the shootings that forever changed Minnesota politics. Former House Speaker Melissa Hortman, her husband Mark, and their dog Gilbert were killed in a politically motivated attack at their Brooklyn Park home. Tributes from both Democrats and Republicans remembered Hortman for her leadership, compassion, and commitment to public service. Lawmakers also continued to rally around State Senator John Hoffman and his wife, Yvette, who survived being shot by the same gunman and continued to recover from the attack. An off-road motorcycle rider from Hoyt Lakes was injured Sunday afternoon after a crash on the East Range multi-use ATV trail east of Aurora. The St. Louis County Sheriff's Office says the 45-year-old man was traveling westbound near Colby Lake Road when he encountered a side-by-side coming the opposite direction on a narrow curve north of Whitewater Lake. Both drivers tried to avoid each other, but the motorcycle lost control and struck the side-by-side. The motorcyclist was taken to Northern Pines Hospital with non-life-threatening injuries. Authorities say everyone involved was wearing appropriate safety gear. A look at sports. The Twins took two of three games from the St. Louis Cardinals with yesterday's 5-4 win at Target Field. The 33-40 Twins remain in third place in the AL Central. The Twins visit Texas tonight for a 7:05 game. And in baseball, the AAA St. Paul Saints rattle off 17 hits during a 14-10 win over the Toledo Mud Hens at Fifth Third Field. The 39-29 Saints are off tonight and host Omaha tomorrow in St. Paul to start a six-game series at CHS Field. And in basketball, the Minnesota Lynx look to bounce back from their Saturday night loss in Las Vegas with a home game tonight against the expansion Toronto Tempo at the Target Center. The 10-3 Lynx share the league's best record with the defending champion Aces, who beat Minnesota 197 over the weekend. Tonight's game tips off at 7 p.m. in downtown Minneapolis.
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2: 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The morning show, it's looking to be a sunny day today, high near 78 degrees for the day. Showers and thunderstorms later tonight. Currently 56 degrees in the Twin Cities. Getting into some music. One of my all-time favorite songs, Billie Holiday on Jazz 88.

0: 1936, the year for Billie Holiday, one of my all-time favorite songs, I swear, A Fine Romance on Jazz 88, The Morning Show. How about you, Bob? Are you a big Billie Holiday fan?
1: Yeah, I am not big, but, you know, moderate.
0: Moderate fan.
1: Yeah, moderate fan.
0: Very good. I know you're a big fan of traffic. How's it looking out there this morning?
1: Yes, it's pretty quiet right now. We are watching in Richfield, northbound 35W at 66th Street. It's a stalled vehicle. It's over on that right shoulder in St. Paul, northbound 35E at University. It's a tanker truck. It's broken down. Looks like it's having some sort of engine problem. They've got the shoulder. They've got the vehicle over to the shoulder, which is the good news. So traffic can stay over on that left side to get around it. Coming out of Shakopee, northbound 169, we've got delays here starting at County Road 21. It's drive time traffic on the 10s from Jazz 88. We're live from MnDOT's RTMC.
0: Hey, Bob, you going to make it out to the Twin Cities Jazz Festival this weekend at all?
1: I am. I'm going to be out there manning our tent.
0: Mm-hmm.
1: I think between 3 and 6 or 4 and 6 o'clock in the rush hour on Friday.
0: Okay, on Friday.
1: And I'm trying to see if Travis will let me come out on Saturday as well.
0: So well, I'm sure you're welcome to be out there. Yeah.
1: Right. Well,
0: is it up to him?
1: That restraining order gets in the way.
0: Oh, no. You have a restraining order from the Jazz Festival? No,
1: they have one against me.
0: Oh no. Yeah. Well, headlining Saturday night, I'm sure you're excited to see Michael Mayo.
1: Yeah.
0: We are going to be broadcasting that performance on the air all Saturday night. And I thought I'd play a tune from him. We're going to hear I Wish. It's Michael Mayo. He's headlining Saturday night at the Twin Cities Jazz Festival. 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

0: It's the morning show on Jazz 88. The Zach Harris group, guitarist Zach Harris out of the Twin Cities, they're performing Saturday as part of the Twin Cities Jazz Festival at 4 p.m. on the main stage. We heard Zach perform the Ronettes tune, Be My Baby, in case you recognize that melody. Michael Mayo bringing some wonderful, wonderful melody this morning to the morning show. I wish for Michael Mayo. He will be bringing it Saturday night for the Twin Cities Jazz Festival on the main stage, and we will be bringing that performance to you here on Jazz 88 live radio from Twin Cities Jazz Fest. I am so excited. In the meantime, Bob Urich's got another First Alert traffic update. What's happening on the roads this morning, Bob?
1: We've got construction causing delays in the West Metro. This is on Highway 12. It's starting at 494. Heading west is where you'll see that road construction causing some slowdowns. Elsewhere on the system, we're looking in St. Paul. This is westbound 94. Backups here starting at Kellogg. Northbound 52 in St. Paul is also seeing delays starting at Plato Boulevard. In the North Metro, we're watching Highway 10 eastbound. We've got slowdowns there. Traffic builds between Highway 65 and 35W. Live from the RTMC, it's Jazz 88 traffic.
0: Trumpeter Roy Hargrove was truly a legend and passed on way too soon at age 49 in 2018. A recent recording was unearthed, recorded in May of 2000 in Bern, Switzerland. And Roy Hargrove and his crew on record with this recording newly released. We get to enjoy some new sounds from the late Roy Hargrove. We're hearing Circus on the morning show here on Jazz 88.

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0: recently released live recording of Roy Hargrove and his quintet, recorded in 2000 in Bern, Switzerland. The quintet featuring Roy Hargrove on trumpet, Sherman Irby on saxophone, Larry Willis, the pianist, Gerald Cannon on bass, and that incredible drum solo courtesy of drummer Willie Jones III. It's the morning show on Jazz 88, and it is time for another First Alert traffic update. Bob Urich at the RTMC.
1: We've got slowdowns in Rogers on 94 eastbound. They begin at Highway 101 and continue till you get to the Fish Lake Interchange. In Minneapolis, eastbound 94 at Lindale, looks like it could be a fender bender. It's over blocking the shoulder on that right side. MnDOT's on the scene there. St. Paul, southbound 35E at Victoria, there's road work with the left lane currently closed. A reminder that Jazz 88 does not work without listeners being intentional to keep the station happening. 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
5: Tatin Tat Heffelfinger, former president of the United States Golf Association, worried that Minnesota's golf courses were getting too cramped and short for the new era of players coming up post-World War II. They were this sport's version of Babe Ruth. They swung hard and drove far. So Heffelfinger and fellow golf enthusiasts snapped up 1,400 acres of farmland in Chaska along the Minnesota River. They hired architect Robert Trent Jones to transform the fields and pasture land into the Hazeltine National Golf Club, which opened in 1962 and within 8 years had hosted both the U.S. Women's Open and the U.S. Open. But it also came under fire from some players who claimed that the course was one cow short of a farm. Architect Jones went back to the drawing board, redesigning some of the country out of the country club, which resulted in the U.S. Open's return to Hazeltine in 1991. Heffelfinger was always proud of Hazeltine and lived in a house near the 10th hole until his death in 1987.
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0: getting us up here on the morning show on Jazz 88. Leslie Vincent singing about the swinging tattooed queen. She will be singing as part of Twin Cities Jazz Festival this weekend, Friday at Metronome Brewery. She's hitting the stage 9:30. Before that, we heard Tierney Sutton doing some Joni Mitchell and Big Yellow Taxi. It's Jazz 88. I am your host, Danny Sigelman. We are checking in with Bob Urich. I almost called you Phil Nussbaum for some reason. Bob Urich's got a First Alert traffic update, Bob.
1: I like Phil. That wouldn't have been...
0: He's a good guy.
1: Bad. Yeah, he's a good guy. Watching at Brooklyn Center, this is the ramp from E694 to get to 252 northbound. It's a stalled vehicle. It's in a bad spot. It's blocking at least one lane on that ramp. In Richfield, northbound 35W at 66th Street. It's a disabled vehicle there. Over to the right, we got slowdowns in St. Paul. This is on 94 westbound, beginning at Highway 61. Also in St. Paul, not too far away, we're watching northbound 52. Traffic there is picking up. We've got the backups here starting at Plato Boulevard. Live from the RTMC, it's Jazz 88 traffic.
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0: Checking in with late pianist McCoy Tyner on Listener Driven Jazz 88. It's the morning show. 1999 had McCoy teaming up with the Latin All-Stars. And they recorded the tune Poinciana, often associated with Ahmad Jamal. Much different take on that. Nice groove on that for you this morning here on Jazz 88 in the morning show. So much music coming up here, and we have another First Alert traffic update. Time to check in with Bob Urich out the RTMC this morning. Bob?
1: We're watching in Brooklyn Center. This is the ramp from E694 to get to northbound 252. It's a stalled vehicle. It's in a bad spot now, blocking part of the lane in St. Paul, southbound 35E at Maryland. There's an incident here, a traffic incident blocking the shoulder on that right side. MnDOT is out with the vehicle there. In Minneapolis, eastbound 94 at Lindale, there's a crash or a fender bender type situation over on that right shoulder. We've got delays. We're watching. This is in the North Metro. This is eastbound Highway 10 between Highway 65 and 35W. Also seeing some slowdowns. This is in Albertville. Looks like construction-related slowdowns on westbound 94 at County Road 19. Live from the Regional Transportation Management Center, it's Jazz 88 traffic.
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0: And you are listening to guitarist Jimmy James and the group Parlor Greens. Came from last year's Emeralds record. We heard the title track. We went back to Alan Toussaint and 1971 before that. He sang A Sweet Touch of Love. We started off the set with June Christie here on the morning show on Jazz 88. I am your host, Danny Sigelman, filling in for Peter Solomon. We got news coming up. Time for a quick first alert traffic update with Bob Yurick at the RTMC. Bob.
1: In Brooklyn Center, the ramp E694 to get to North 252. Got a stalled vehicle there blocking one lane. In St. Paul, southbound 35E at Maryland. An incident there is over on the right. Live from the RTMC, it's Jazz 88 traffic.
0: Well, you speak really fast when it's the top of the hour, don't you, Bob?
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3: BBC News with Emily Thomas. Countries around the world have praised the announcement from the United States and Iran that they've agreed a framework deal to end their war. President Trump has said it will see the removal of the US naval blockade of Iran and what he called the toll-free opening of the Strait of Hormuz. Tom Bateman is in Washington.
4: On the fundamental issue for which President Trump will need to get to be able to claim something like a victory, that will be a long-term prohibition on the Iranian enrichment of uranium to military grade. President Trump's looking at something like it needing a ban on that for up to 20 years, possibly longer, to say he's done better than the Obama deal to get hawkish Republicans in Congress to accept this. There is nothing like that level of detail in this agreement. That will be kicked off to a further 60 days of negotiation.
3: The deal also halts Israel's war in Lebanon with the Iranian-backed group Hezbollah. Lebanon's president said the agreement would put a definitive end to the conflict, but it's been criticized by high-profile Israeli politicians. John Donison is in Jerusalem.
5: The front page headline in Israel's biggest selling newspaper this morning was confrontation, not between the US and Iran, but between President Donald Trump and Prime Minister Benjamin Netanyahu. America and its strongest regional ally are not on the same page when it comes to this deal. Israel was told, not consulted. The Israeli Defense Minister Israel Katz said today that his forces would remain in Lebanon, Syria and Gaza indefinitely and warned of retaliation should Iran attack in response to its campaign against Hezbollah.
3: International condemnation is mounting after a Russian airstrike caused major damage to a 1,000-year-old monastery in Kiev. The European Union's foreign policy chief called it a war crime, while the French foreign minister said it was like bombing Notre Dame. Paul Moss reports.
6: It was in 1051 that the Pechersk Lavra Monastery was founded, and it's towered over the Ukrainian capital ever since. But this truly iconic building was among those hit by a major Russian aerial attack on Sunday night. It left the building burned both inside and out. The United Nations cultural agency UNESCO was among those denouncing the destruction. The head of Ukraine's Orthodox Church asked what more the Antichrist Kremlin might do. The Kremlin has claimed it was a Ukrainian-fired Patriot missile which hit the monastery, but offered no evidence for this.
3: President Macron of France says he'll hold a respectful but firm discussion with Donald Trump at today's G7 summit in Evian. The US president has threatened 100% tariffs on French wine and champagne unless France scraps its digital tax on major technology companies. World news from the BBC.
0: And from the Jazz 88 newsroom. A new AAPI data poll finds that most Asian American and Pacific Islander adults have experienced or witnessed some degree of upheaval because of the Trump administration's heightened immigration policies. A majority also say the U.S. used to be a great country for immigrants, but is not anymore. The findings come after more than a year of immigration crackdowns. The poll indicates that the Trump administration's aggressive approach may be changing the way some see the U.S. itself. At the same time, AAPI adults are more likely than Americans overall to see the mixing of culture and values from around the world as central to the country's identity. Minnesota farmers could play a major role in this year's U.S. Senate race. Lieutenant Governor and DFL candidate Peggy Flanagan says many producers tell her they're simply hanging in there as they deal with low commodity prices, rising costs, and the lingering effects of tariffs and trade disputes. Flanagan says farmers shouldn't bear the burden when politicians clash with international trading partners, and she wants to expand markets for Minnesota agriculture while repairing relationships hurt by trade wars. She also says high health care costs remain a major concern in rural communities and is promoting Medicare for All as part of her campaign. Flanagan faces Congresswoman Angie Craig in the August 11th DFL primary. Minnesota is preparing to welcome thousands of athletes for the 2026 Special Olympics USA Games, and the home team will be hard to miss. Nearly 3,000 athletes from 52 state programs will compete June 20th through the 26th, including the largest delegation, Minnesota's nearly 300 athletes. Organizers say many of those competitors have spent years training for this moment after practicing morning and night. The games will be held at venues across the Twin Cities, including the University of Minnesota and the National Sports Center in Blaine, with opening ceremonies on June 20th at Huntington Bank Stadium featuring performances by Demi Lovato and John Batiste. A look at sports. The Twins took two of three games from the Cardinals with yesterday's 5-4 win at Target Field in Minneapolis. Minnesota visits Texas tonight for a 7:05 p.m. game. And the Saints rattled off 17 hits during a 14-10 win over the Toledo Mud Hens yesterday. The 39-29 Saints are off tonight and will host Omaha tomorrow in St. Paul to start a six-game series at CHS Field. And in women's basketball, the Minnesota Lynx look to bounce back from their Saturday night loss in Las Vegas with a home game tonight against the expansion Toronto Tempo at the Target Center.
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0: Sunny skies today. We're looking at a high of 78 degrees. Possible rain much later tonight, a low around 55 for Monday. Getting into some music with Sarah Vaughan on Jazz 88.

0: It's listener-driven Jazz 88 with Sarah Vaughn on the morning show today. It's time to take another First Alert traffic update. 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
1: We're watching Brooklyn Center. This is the ramp from East 694 to get to North 252. Got a vehicle blocking a lane of traffic there right now. It's due to a stalled vehicle situation. St. Paul northbound 35E at University. It's a semi that's blocking the right shoulder. It's broken down, and they're trying to get that up and running. Eastbound, or make that southbound, 35E at Maryland. There's an incident there over on the right shoulder. Live from the Regional Transportation Management Center, it's Jazz 88 traffic.
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0: 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This week, we celebrate jazz pianist and raconteur extraordinaire, John Eaton, who died May 24th, just shy of his 92nd birthday. John was one of my favorite musicians and an absolutely hilarious person, making this a very entertaining conversation.
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4: And moving on into our Monday morning with D'Angelo and Feel Like Making Love. I feel like checking in with Bob Urich. He's the man with the First Alert traffic updates. Bob, what are you seeing out there today?
5: Good morning, Danny. We're watching in Bloomington. Westbound 494 starts to slow down at Highway 77, and that'll continue till you get to Nicollet before you start to see the speeds increase. Brooklyn Center, the ramp from 694 eastbound to get to northbound 252. A broken down vehicle is partially blocking at least one lane there. St. Paul, northbound 35E at University. It's a semi that's broken down. They've got the shoulder block on the right side. Traffic doing okay getting around it on the left. In Shakopee, northbound 169, we're seeing delays here starting at County Road 21. Live from the RTMC, it's Jazz 88 traffic.
4: Music on the way from guitarist George Benson, trumpeter Arturo Sandoval, guitarist Kenny Burrell. Some new music, some Juilliard students formed the New Jazz Underground during the COVID era, made a bunch of cool videos. We're going to hear One E One's One from New Jazz Underground. 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

0: And you're listening to The Morning Show on Jazz 88 with Bob James, the legendary fusion jazz keyboardist, is returning to town September 2nd and 3rd at the Dakota. We went back to 1974's Nautilus. And new music from New Jazz Underground to start off that set. I'm your host, Danny Sigelman, and we are checking in again with Bob Urich. He's at the RTMC this morning. Bob.
1: Good morning. We're seeing some slowdowns in Minneapolis. This is on southbound 94. It looks like they begin at about Plymouth Avenue and continue till you get through the Lowry Tunnel in St. Paul. Northbound 35E. This is at University. It's a tanker truck, a semi-tanker truck that's blocking the shoulder. It's broken down there, and they're trying to get it up and running. In the West Metro, we're seeing slowdowns in Wayzata and Minnetonka. This is on westbound Highway 12, beginning at 494. There's road construction there. That's got the lanes narrowed, and right now that's causing those delays. Live from the RTMC, it's Jazz 88 Traffic.
0: Thank you, Bob. 1963, guitarist Kenny Burrell teamed up with saxophonist Stanley Turrentine, bassist Major Holly, and drummer Bill English. The Midnight Blue record brings us the title track here on Jazz 88.

0: Still cranking out records at age 76. His new record, Sangu. We heard Rolling Hills from trumpeter Arturo Sandoval. Love his sound. Guitarist Kenny Burrell before that. We went to the Midnight Blue record here on Jazz 88 and the Morning Show. Time for First Alert traffic update. How are the roads looking, Bob?
1: We've got new slowdowns forming in Roseville. This is on West 36 at Hamlin. They've got a tree removal project underway there, and they're clearing that brush and those trees from that right side, and they've got the right lane currently closed. Seeing some delays in Fridley. This is on 694 westbound, starting at Highway 65. Then also got delays in the West Metro. This is in Wayzata and in Minnetonka. This is on Highway 12 westbound, beginning at 494. We've got slowdowns there. Live from the RTMC, it's Jazz 88 traffic.
0: You know, Bob, we've gone all morning, and I forgot to ask you to do some humming for us on the air. Is that going to happen? Yeah. We still have some time.
1: Well, you're referencing the humming I did for you.
0: You did some
1: week.
0: Wonderful humming the other day.
1: And I was trying to get you to identify a song for me.
0: Okay.
1: And remember that?
0: Yeah, yeah.
1: The in crowd.
0: The in crowd. There you go. Very good. Well, we'll get you humming in the next couple breaks here. Music from George Benson coming up here on Jazz 88.
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0: It's Jazz 88, the morning show. We're getting up and at 'em on a Monday morning with organ man Jackie Mittu. He's bringing us that good feeling on Jazz 88. George Benson before that, doing the Dave Brubeck Quartet and a very funky version of Take Five. Time for First Alert Traffic. Bob Urich's at the RTMC this morning. Bob, what are you seeing?
1: We've got slowdowns in South Minneapolis. This is on northbound 35W beginning at about 28th Street in Blaine. Eastbound 10 at University. It's a stalled vehicle. Looks like it's a stalled motorcycle over on that left shoulder. In Roseville, there's roadwork west 36 at Lexington. They're doing a tree removal project right now that's cleaning up that brush and the trees on the right side. It's St. Paul, northbound 35E at University. It's a broken down tanker truck over on that right shoulder. Live from the RTMC, it's Jazz 88 traffic.
0: So let's tell folks a story. Why were you humming to me the other day? You were trying to figure out a song. Are you going to hum for us this morning?
1: No, I couldn't. For the life of me, I was having a brain issue, and I couldn't figure out what song I was trying to hear. And I came up to you, walked up to you, and you gave it to me.
0: I was surprised I could figure it out. Yeah.
1: Yeah. Based on my humming, I was surprised.
0: Well, let's hear a little bit of it. What do you got?
1: Da, da, da, da, da.
0: Oh, there you go.
1: Da, da, da, da, da, da, da.
0: Yeah.
1: You know, and based on that, yeah. And I went home, played that song a million times because I could remember it now.
0: There you go. Very good.
1: And then
0: good.
1: I found out there was a version Adobe Gray did it with words.
0: Yeah. Okay. Well, you got to learn the lyrics then.
1: Yeah.
0: Let's hear a little more.
1: There you go. Yeah, and this is a basic anthem or song that anybody knows, but I couldn't figure it out.
0: Yeah. Well, I spent years working in record stores, so that was a common phenomena.
1: Yeah. Where people would come up to you and say, hey, tell me what song I'm trying to think of.
0: Exactly. Very good. We'll have one last update from Bob in a moment. Maybe some more humming here on Jazz 88.

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1: It's listener-driven Jazz 88, and guitarist Pat Metheny teamed up with Michelle Ndege Ocello, the title piece to the From This Place record. Oh, settle down,
2: music educators.
1: Come on,
2: quarter finalists for the 2027.
1: All right. Before that, we heard Ramsey Lewis did the In Crowd. Time to check in. One last traffic update from Bob Urich. He's at the RTMC this morning. Bob.
3: And we're watching at St. Paul. 35E has a lane closed in both directions at St. Clair for construction work. And Anoka, Highway 10 has the right lane closed in both directions at Highway 169 for MnDOT road operations there. Jazz 88 keeps you in touch with major closures and delays at the top of the hour during the midday today. Then we return for live reports this afternoon starting at 3:30. My name is Bob Urich, reporting for Jazz 88 Traffic.
1: Thank you, Bob. 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
1: 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And we have news coming up, more music on the morning show on the way from Brandy Younger and Cheryl Cassidy to start off the hour. Local news as well. And right now it is time for world news here on Jazz 88.
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6: I'm Debbie Russ with the BBC News. Countries around the world have praised the announcement from the United States and Iran that they've agreed a framework deal to end their war. China, Saudi Arabia, and Kuwait welcomed the agreement as leading to lasting peace. Britain, France, Germany, and Italy said it was an opportunity to stabilize the global economy. Precise details of the deal are unclear. Tom Bateman is in Washington.
7: Fundamentally, let's remember, this is a deal to reopen the Strait of Hormuz in return for the Americans lifting their naval blockade on Iranian ports. And the other element to this, of course, the reason President Trump says he went to war, that is not dealt with other than some very broad outline commitments in this and an agreement basically to negotiate for a further 60 days.
6: The deal also halts Israel's war in Lebanon with the Iranian-backed group Hezbollah. President Joseph Aoun said the agreement would put a definitive end to the conflict, but it's been criticized by high-profile politicians in Israel. Hugo Beshega is in Beirut.
8: It has been a quiet day so far since the announcement was made. We haven't seen those airstrikes, Israeli airstrikes, happening in the south of the country. There haven't been attacks from Hezbollah as well. But what the Israelis are saying is that this doesn't mean that there will be a pullout of Israeli forces that occupy a huge chunk of the territory in the south of the country. And I think there's so many questions here about what is going to happen next.
6: International condemnation is mounting after a Russian airstrike caused major damage to a 1,000-year-old monastery in Kyiv. The European Union's foreign policy chief called it a war crime, while the French foreign minister said it was like bombing Notre Dame. The building was among many struck on Sunday night in aerial assaults on Kyiv and the eastern city of Kharkiv, which left 11 people dead. The head of Ukraine's Orthodox Church asked what more the Antichrist Kremlin might do. Russia has denied it carried out the attack. President Macron of France says he'll hold a respectful but firm discussion with Donald Trump at the G7 summit in Evian, which starts later today. The US president has threatened 100% tariffs on French wine and champagne, unless France scraps its digital tax on major technology companies. Mr. Macron said the levy is French and European law and not for Washington to decide. James Waterhouse reports.
9: This doesn't exactly represent the ideal start for Emmanuel Macron as he hosts leaders from the seven biggest democratic economies here in the French Alps. Donald Trump wants France to remove a 3% digital services tax on US tech firms and has threatened to heavily tariff French wine before. But with the Americans being France's biggest customer, it is a serious threat.
6: James Waterhouse reporting World News from the BBC.
1: And from the Jazz 88 newsroom. Prime Minister Keir Starmer says Britain will ban under-16s from using various social media apps. Starmer says he will fight back if technology companies resist. He says he is not prepared to compromise on the safety and happiness of our children. The UK said its ban will apply to platforms including Snapchat, TikTok, YouTube, Instagram, Facebook, and X, but not messaging services like WhatsApp and Signal. The move makes the UK part of a growing global movement to tighten online safety for children. Australia, Canada, Brazil, and Indonesia have introduced legislation or announced age-based restrictions or requirements for children's access to social media. Sunday marked 1 year since the shootings that forever changed Minnesota politics. Former House Speaker Melissa Hortman, her husband Mark, and their dog Gilbert were killed in a politically motivated attack at their Brooklyn Park home. Tributes from both Democrats and Republicans remembered Hortman for her leadership, compassion, and commitment to public service. Lawmakers also continued to rally around State Senator John Hoffman and his wife Yvette, who survived being shot by the same gunman and continued to recover from the attack. Minnesota is preparing to welcome thousands of athletes for the 2026 Special Olympics USA Games, and the home team will be hard to miss. Nearly 3,000 athletes from 52 state programs will compete June 20th through the 26th, including the largest delegation, Minnesota's nearly 300 athletes. Organizers say many of those competitors have spent years training for this moment, often practicing morning and night. And the games will be held at venues across the Twin Cities, including the University of Minnesota and the National Sports Center in Blaine, with opening ceremonies June 20th at Huntington Bank Stadium, featuring performances by Demi Lovato and John Batiste. A look at sports and baseball. The Twins take two of three from the Twins took two of three games from the Cardinals yesterday for a 5-4 win at Target Field. The 33-40 Twins remain in third place and visit Texas tonight for a 7 p.m. game. While the Saints rattled off 17 hits during a 14-10 win over the Toledo Mud Hens yesterday, the 39-29 Saints are off tonight and will host Omaha tomorrow in St. Paul. And in basketball, the Minnesota Lynx look to bounce back from their Saturday night loss in Las Vegas with a home game tonight against the expansion Toronto Tempo at the Target Center. The 10-3 Lynx share the league's best record with the defending champion Aces, who beat Minnesota 197 over the weekend. Tonight's game tips off at 7 p.m. in downtown Minneapolis. I am your host, Danny Sigelman, filling in for Peter Solomon this morning on The Morning Show. I'll be back again tomorrow. And we got a ton of music coming up here. Some sounds from John Coltrane, Brandy Younger, and here's Cheryl Cassidy. It's called Evolve. It's on Jazz 88.

No need for the blues when you've got the afternoon cruise. Hey, it's Yancey, and I've got all sorts of jazzy sounds for your weekday wind down. Tune in Monday through Thursday from 3 to 7 p.m., and we get started at 2:30 on Fridays with traffic on the 10s. It's music for the moment here on Jazz 88.

And we just heard harpist Brandy Younger on Jazz 88. Going back a little ways in her career, I believe that was her third record, came out in 2019, a self-released album. Soul Awakening had all sorts of folks playing on that record. She was joined by vocalist Nia on the Marvin Gaye tune, Save the Children, right here on Jazz 88, The Morning Show. I am your host, Danny Sigelman. More music coming up from Max Roach. We're going to hear a Engines of Our Ingenuity feature. We go back to 1959 and John Coltrane, one of his signature tunes, Mr. PC. It's on Jazz 88.

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1: William Herschel saw another wandering star in 1781. It took a while, but he finally realized it was a seventh planet. He called it Uranus. Measurements of Uranus' orbit eventually revealed it was being influenced by another even more distant planet. European astronomers found that one in 1846 and called it Neptune. Meanwhile, the search for planets was being muddied by asteroids showing up between Mars and Jupiter. Then, an even closer study of Uranus' orbit suggested yet another planet beyond Neptune. A young astronomer named Claude Tombaugh finally found it in 1930. A tiny little speck seen through a 13-inch lens. It was Pluto, some 3 billion miles away, with a diameter only two-thirds that of our moon. During the 1990s, Pluto's status as a planet was seriously called into question by the discovery of another belt of small objects between Neptune and Pluto. None of these so-called trans-Neptunian objects is nearly as large as Pluto, but Pluto, with only 1/500th of Earth's mass, is still so small that many astronomers want to call it trans-Neptunian. Then, a 1978 discovery gave Pluto a unique place among orbiting bodies. What we took to be a single planet turned out to be two nearby planets orbiting one another. We keep the name Pluto for the larger one. The other, with over half its diameter, we call Charon. Charon is almost too large to qualify as a mere moon. So far, we've found nothing further from the Sun than Pluto, but recently we put something there. We launched the small spacecraft Pioneer 10 in 1972. Its mission was to explore the asteroid belt and then fly past Jupiter. No one thought we'd still hear from it after a year or so, but NASA did etch images of a man and woman on it and included a drawing of our location in the solar system, just in case distant aliens ever found it. Pioneer 10 made it through the asteroids without being hit. It sent back images of Jupiter from only 80,000 miles away. It kept on going and kept on broadcasting. It passed the orbits of Saturn, Uranus, Neptune, and finally Pluto. Now it's 7 billion miles away, and we can still make out its signal. It's far off in the cold of space, and Pluto is also in a cold place where the Sun is only a distant star. Its temperature is 37 degrees Kelvin. That's over 400 Fahrenheit degrees below zero. If it has any atmosphere, it's a thin vapor given off by methane ice. This is the last stop in our vast solar system, unless you want to count Pioneer 10, which has now left the warmth of the Sun entirely behind. I'm John Leanhard at the University of Houston, where we're interested in the way inventive minds work.
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The record titled Jazz in Three-Quarter Time had drummer Max Roach teaming up with trumpeter Kenny Dorham, pianist Bill Wallace, George Morrow on bass, and the saxophonist Sonny Rollins, who we just recently lost. 1957, they stretched out quite a bit on Sonny Rollins' Valse Hot from Max Roach on the morning show here on Jazz 88. John Coltrane, before that, the Giant Steps record brought us Mr. PC. Music from Duke Ellington and June Lita coming up to wrap up the hour here on the morning show on Jazz 88. Saxophonist Bob Reynolds has a new release. It's called Eddie Told Me So. He's got a killer lineup, including guitarist Andrew Renfro, drummer Charles Ruggiero, and bassist Mike Garullo. They perform Charade on Listener Driven Jazz 88.

0: And it's the morning show on Jazz 88, wrapping up with trumpeter June Lita, the piece Marco the Phoenix. New music from saxophonist composer Bob Reynolds before that. That was called Charade from his latest Eddie Told Me So. Your host, Danny Sigelman, filling in for Peter Solomon today. I'll be back again tomorrow, waking up with you for Tuesday as well here on Jazz 88. We got some Duke Ellington coming up on Jazz 88. Regional and world news coming up, and Jazz with Class at 10 o'clock.
1: What do Oscar Peterson, Pat Metheny, and Diana Krall have in common? 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I'm Christian McBride.
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4: 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Two MPS music educators are quarterfinalists for the 2027 Grammy Educator of the Year. They are Leslie Earls, band specialist at Edison High School, and Lori Myers, choir specialist at South High School. MPS Superintendent Dr. Lisa Sales Adams has more.
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1: BBC News with Debbie Russ. There's been a broad welcome globally for the announcement from the US and Iran that they've agreed a framework to end their war. Britain, France, Germany and Italy said it was an opportunity to stabilise the global economy. The deal also halts Israel's war in Lebanon with the Iranian-backed group Hezbollah. But Israel's defence minister says Israeli forces will not withdraw from areas seized in southern Lebanon. France's President Macron says he'll hold a firm but respectful discussion with Donald Trump later at the G7 summit in Evian. The US has threatened 100% tariffs on French wine and champagne unless France scraps its digital tax on major tech companies. International condemnation is growing after a Russian airstrike caused major damage to a 1,000-year-old monastery in Kyiv. The European Union's foreign policy chief said it was a war crime. An IT consultant has gone on trial in Sweden, accused of trying to spy for Russia. The man, a former Swedish military employee, is alleged to have travelled to Moscow, hoping to hand over classified information. The UK's Court of Appeal has upheld a government ban on the pro-Palestinian campaign group Palestine Action. A lower court had ruled the ban unlawful, arguing it breached the right to protest. South Africa says it will engage with the World Health Organization after its chief condemned what he described as a surge in xenophobic violence in the country. The comments come amid growing anti-immigration sentiment in South Africa. A controversy has erupted in India after one of its most recognisable artefacts, the dancing girl, appeared in a secondary school textbook with her chest covered. The original bronze has her naked torso visible. Historians say it amounts to censorship. BBC News.
2: And from the Jazz 88 newsroom. Markets on Wall Street were poised to follow global markets sharply higher after a tentative deal was announced on ending the Iran war and reopening the Strait of Hormuz. While oil prices fell close to $5 a barrel, futures for the S&P 500 climbed 1.3% before the opening bell today, while futures for the Dow Jones Industrial Average gained 0.9%. NASDAQ futures jumped 1.3%. Brent crude oil, the international standard, fell $4.28 to $83.05 per barrel. U.S. benchmark crude lost $4.55 to $80.33 per barrel. Those are the lowest levels since the opening days of the war, which began in late February. Minnesota farmers could play a major role in this year's U.S. Senate race. Lieutenant Governor and DFL candidate Peggy Flanagan says many producers tell her they're simply hanging in there as they deal with low commodity prices, rising costs, and the lingering effects of tariffs and trade disputes. Flanagan says farmers shouldn't bear the burden when politicians clash with international trading partners, and she wants to expand markets for Minnesota agriculture while repairing relationships hurt by trade wars. She also says high health care costs remain a major concern in rural communities and is promoting Medicare for All as part of her campaign. Flanagan faces Congresswoman Angie Craig in the August 11th DFL primary. Minnesota is preparing to welcome thousands of athletes for the 2026 Special Olympics USA Games, and the home team will be hard to miss. Nearly 3,000 athletes from 52 state programs will compete June 20th through the 26th, including the largest delegation, Minnesota's nearly 300 athletes. Organizers say many of those competitors have spent years training for this moment. The games will be held at venues across the Twin Cities, including the University of Minnesota and the National Sports Center in Blaine, with opening ceremonies on June 20th at Huntington Bank Stadium, featuring performances by Demi Lovato and Jon Batiste. In sports, the Twins took 2 of 3 games from the St. Louis Cardinals with yesterday's 5-4 win at Target Field. The Twins visit Texas tonight for a 7:05 p.m. game, while the AAA St. Paul Saints rattled off 17 hits during a 14-10 win over the Toledo Mudhens. The Saints are off tonight, but will host Omaha tomorrow in St. Paul to start a six-game series at the CHS Field. And in basketball, the Lynx took to bounce from their Saturday night loss at Las Vegas with a home game tonight against the expansion Toronto Tempo at the Target Center. Tonight's game tips off at 7 p.m. Roads and weather. In St. Paul, 35E has a lane closed in both directions at St. Clair Avenue for construction, while in Anoka, Highway 10 has the right lane closed in both directions at 169 for MnDOT roadwork. Sunny skies today, high near 78 degrees. Looking at showers and thunderstorms late tonight, a low around 55 for the overnight. It's listener-driven Jazz 88.

Tune in to Minnesota Jazz Tracks tonight as we will be previewing some of the Minnesota performers that are performing at Twin Cities Jazz Festival this weekend. So many venues, so many performers. We're going to be rounding up a bunch of them tonight on Minnesota Jazz Tracks from 7 to 9 p.m., a special sneak preview of Twin Cities Jazz Fest right here on Jazz 88.

Mi Gente by Lakeisha Benjamin featuring Chief Ajwa here on Jazz 88 and Jazz with Class on a Monday. And good Monday morning to you. My name's Manny Hill with you till 1 o'clock today. And the hour started with Sensation Rag by Barney Bigard. And coming up later this hour, we've got music from Chucho Valdez, the great Chick Corea, Benny Goodman, and Paquito de Rivera. An awesome lineup this hour of music here on Jazz 88, Minnesota's jazz station. Right now, the music continues with Horace Silver and O.C. Smith. 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

Oh, Paquito de Rivera there on Jazz 88, Le Fleur de Cayenne here on Jazz with Class on this Monday. 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All right, we are going to close out this first hour with music from Charlie Parker, and the LaBeouf Brothers are on the way as well. But right now, John Batiste, Tell the Truth, right here on 88.5.

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0: Charlie Parker there, closing out the hour with Bloom Dito here on Jazz 88. Charlie Bird was earlier with Swing 39, and then it was the LaBeouf Brothers in Captivity. Coming up next hour, Art Blakey, Cab Calloway, Maceo Parker, and Ben Wolf. Also a jazz moment featuring Kenny Barron. This is Jazz with Class on Jazz 88.
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2: BBC News with Debbie Russ. State media in Lebanon say an Israeli strike on a car in the south has killed one person. It comes hours after the United States and Iran said they'd reached a deal to end their war, which included Lebanese territory. Countries around the world had praised the announcement from the US and Iran. Details are still unclear, but President Trump said the deal would see the removal of the US naval blockade of Iran and the opening of the Strait of Hormuz. International condemnation is growing after a Russian airstrike caused major damage to a 1,000-year-old monastery in Kyiv. The European Union foreign policy chief said it was a war crime. An IT consultant has gone on trial in Sweden, accused of trying to spy for Russia. The former Swedish military employee is alleged to have travelled to Moscow, hoping to hand over classified information. Leaders of the world's seven biggest advanced economies are gathering in the French resort of Evian for this year's G7 summit. It comes amid renewed disagreements between the US and some of its allies over tariffs. The UK Court of Appeal has upheld a government ban on the pro-Palestinian campaign group Palestine Action. A lower court had ruled the ban unlawful, arguing it breached the right to protest. Gang violence in Haiti has killed more than 2,300 people so far this year. The UN has described the atmosphere of impunity in the Caribbean nation. Football's world governing body is seeking an explanation from a match official over a hand gesture he made before the Germany-Curaçao game on Sunday. The Australian official was seen making an upside-down OK sign, a gesture which can be an expression of white supremacy. That's the latest BBC News.
0: From the Jazz 88 newsroom, markets on Wall Street were poised to follow global markets sharply higher after a tentative deal was announced on ending the Iran war and reopening the Strait of Hormuz, while oil prices fell to $5 a barrel. Futures for the S&P 500 climbed 1.3% before the opening bell today, while futures for the Dow Jones Industrial Average gained 0.9% and NASDAQ futures jumped 1.3%. Brent crude oil, the international standard, fell $4.28 to $83.05 per barrel. The U.S. benchmark crude lost $4.55 to $80.33 per barrel. Those are the lowest levels since the opening days of the war, which began in late February. Sunday marked 1 year since the shootings that forever changed Minnesota politics. Former House Speaker Emerita Melissa Hortman, her husband Mark, and their dog Gilbert were killed in a politically motivated attack at their Brooklyn Park home. Tributes from both Democrats and Republicans remembered Hortman for her leadership, compassion, and commitment to public service. Lawmakers also continued to rally around State Senator John Hoffman and his wife Yvette, who survived being shot by the same gunman and continue to recover from the attack. And Minnesota farmers could play a major role in this year's U.S. Senate race. Lieutenant Governor and DFL candidate Peggy Flanagan says many producers tell her they're simply hanging in there as they deal with low commodity prices, rising costs, and the lingering effects of tariffs and trade disputes. Flanagan says farmers shouldn't bear the burden when politicians clash with international trading partners, and she wants to expand markets for Minnesota agriculture while repairing relationships hurt by trade wars. She also says high health care costs remain a major concern in rural communities and is promoting Medicare for All as part of her campaign. Flanagan faces Congresswoman Angie Craig in the August 11th DFL primary. In sports, the Twins took two of three games from the St. Louis Cardinals with yesterday's 5-4 win at Target Field. The 33-40 Twins remain in third place in the American League Central. They will visit the Texas Rangers tonight for a 7:05 first pitch. And the Minnesota Lynx will look to bounce back from their Saturday night loss in Las Vegas with a home game tonight against the expansion Toronto Tempo at Target Center. The Lynx are 10-3 on the season, tied with Vegas for the league's best record. Tonight's game tips off at 7 in downtown Minneapolis. Midday first alert traffic in St. Paul, 35E has a lane closed in both directions at St. Clair Avenue for construction work until June 30th. And in Anoka, Highway 10 has the right lane closed in both directions at Highway 169 for MnDOT road operations today and tomorrow. Mostly sunny today with highs in the upper 70s. Mostly cloudy skies tonight. Chance of some storms in the evening with lows dropping down to the mid-50s. Slight chance of showers tomorrow morning, but otherwise mostly sunny and highs in the lower 70s. I'm Manny Hill for Jazz 88 News.

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saxophonist Maceo Parker, Them That Got, here on Jazz with Class on Jazz 88. Art Blakey kicked off the hour on the drums with I Mean You. 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A jazz moment featuring Kenny Barron is coming up, as well as music from Betty Hutton. But right now, bassist Ben Wolf, Anytime After Now on 88.5.

0: Now, a jazz moment. NEA Jazz Master Kenny Barron has been a highly respected jazz educator for more than 30 years. In that time, he's observed a lot of change, not only in the jazz world, but in the students who aspire to enter it.
1: They're at a much higher level than I was at the same age, like in terms of technique and sight reading and things like that. The young guys are really amazing. I think one of the disadvantages, I don't want to say disadvantage, but one of the problems with learning the music just through an academic situation is that you don't learn a lot about emotion. You kind of play from your head as opposed to your heart. But as they get older, I think they'll learn. One of the linchpins of jazz is improvisation. So it's like instant composition. Creating problems for yourself while you're playing and having to solve them while you're playing. It amazes me, like, just to be able to grab a handful of notes out of thin air and make something out of it. For me, improvising is just, I love it. It's just being able to tell a story, you know, to project an emotion, to be able to reach out to somebody. And I think that's the most important thing, is to be able to reach out and touch somebody. If you can do that, then I think you've accomplished something.
0: This Jazz Moment with pianist Kenny Barron was created by the National Endowment for the Arts.
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the vocals of Betty Hutton. It's Oh So Quiet here on Jazz 88 and Jazz with Class. It is Jazz with Class on a Monday, and it's a beautiful day out. Hopefully you're able to get out and enjoy it when the time serves you right. But if you are able to, keep listening to Jazz 88. 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No matter how you're listening to us, we appreciate it nonetheless. Steely Dan is on the way, and we will close out this hour with music from Oscar Peterson. Right now, it is music from Alton Sinclair on Minnesota's Jazz Station 88.5.

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2: 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Two MPS music educators are quarterfinalists for the 2027 Grammy Educator of the Year. They are Leslie Earls, band specialist at Edison High School, and Lori Myers, choir specialist at South High School. MPS Superintendent Dr. Lisa Sales Adams has more.
3: Whoever the finalist is, they actually have an opportunity to spend a week participating in Grammy festivities. Then they get $10,000 for their classroom. So that's a big deal.
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4: 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Wearing the appropriate life jacket increases your chances of surviving when involved in a boating accident. Make sure your life jacket is a proper fit, right for the activity, and U.S. Coast Guard approved. This is critical to ensuring that it does what it's intended to do. 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

0: There's the great Oscar Peterson closing out this second hour of Jazz with Class, a live performance at the Blue Note. Let There Be Love here on Jazz 88. One more hour to go of Jazz with Class on this Monday. My name is Manny Hill with you today. And that hour will feature music from Charlie Christian, the great Ray Charles, David Murray, Grant Green. Chuck Bergeron is also lined up for the noon hour, as well as Sonny Rollins. Stay here on 88.5 KBEM-FM, Minneapolis-St. Paul, jazz88.fm online, a listener-supported service of Minneapolis Public Schools.
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2: BBC News with Debbie Russ. State media in Lebanon say an Israeli strike on a car in the south has killed one person. It comes hours after the US and Iran said they'd reached a deal to end their war, which included Lebanese territory. The deal's been praised by countries around the world. White House officials say Washington and Tehran have already signed a memorandum of understanding electronically ahead of a ceremony on Friday. India has asked maritime recruitment agencies not to deploy Indian seafarers to conflict areas until further notice. The directive came after Indian crew of an oil tanker were killed off the coast of Oman in an American strike. International condemnation is growing after a Russian airstrike caused major damage to a 1,000-year-old monastery in Kyiv. The French foreign minister said it was like bombing Notre Dame in Paris. Football's world governing body is seeking an explanation from a match official over a hand gesture he made before the Germany-Curaçao game on Sunday. The Australian official was seen making an upside-down OK sign, a gesture which can express white supremacy. The UK Court of Appeal has upheld a government ban on the pro-Palestinian campaign group Palestine Action. A lower court had ruled the ban unlawful, arguing it breached the right to protest. A Dutch court has sentenced a Syrian man to 26 years in prison for crimes against humanity committed during Syria's civil war. Judges found the former militia interrogation chief guilty of torturing and raping opponents of the Assad government in 2013 and 2014. One of South Africa's jazz greats, Abdullah Ibrahim, has died aged 91. Mentored by Duke Ellington after a move to Europe, he became a world-renowned pianist and composer. BBC News.
0: From the Jazz 88 newsroom, stock markets are rallying worldwide and oil prices are easing after the United States and Iran reached a tentative deal to get the global flow of crude going again. The S&P 500 rose 1.9% today on hopes that this time the announcement of an Iran-U.S. agreement will mean a long-term fix to a conflict that has worsened inflation around the world. The Dow Jones Industrial Average climbed 719 points, and the NASDAQ Composite jumped 3%. Brent crude's price fell 5.4%, helping stocks of companies with big fuel bills to lead the market. AI stocks also rallied following their sharp swings over the last couple of weeks. And good news for Minnesota drivers. Gas prices have dropped for three straight weeks. AAA reports the average price for a gallon of unleaded is now $3.86 across Minnesota. Prices have dropped 11 cents a gallon since last week and are 55 cents cheaper than a month ago. The national average is still above $4 a gallon. And Minnesota is preparing to welcome thousands of athletes for the 2026 Special Olympics USA Games, and the home team will be hard to miss. Nearly 3,000 athletes from 52 state programs will compete from June 20th through the 26th, including the largest delegation, Minnesota's nearly 300 athletes. Organizers say many of those competitors have spent years training for this moment, often practicing morning and night. The games will be held at venues across the Twin Cities, including the University of Minnesota and the National Sports Center in Blaine, with opening ceremonies on June 20th at Huntington Bank Stadium, featuring performances by Demi Lovato and John Batiste. In other sports news, the Twins took 2 of 3 from the St. Louis Cardinals over the weekend. capped off with yesterday's 5-4 win at Target Field. The Twins are 33-40 on the season. They're in third place in the AL Central. They'll visit the Texas Rangers tonight for a 7:05 first pitch. The Lynx are also in action tonight, looking to bounce back from Saturday night's loss at Las Vegas. They will take on the Toronto Tempo tonight at Target Center. The Lynx are 10-3 on the season, and they're tied with Las Vegas for the WNBA's best record. The game tonight against the Tempo tips off at 7 from downtown Minneapolis. Midday first alert traffic in St. Paul, 35E has a lane closed in both directions at St. Clair Avenue for construction work until June 30th. And in Anoka, Highway 10 has the right lane closed in both directions at Highway 169 for MnDOT road operations that going on today and tomorrow. Mostly sunny this afternoon with highs reaching the upper 70s. Mostly cloudy tonight, a chance of some storms in the evening, and then some showers overnight will drop down to around 52 degrees. Slight chance of showers tomorrow morning, but otherwise mostly sunny with highs in the lower 70s. I'm Manny Hill. 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

David Murray on Jazz 88. The title of that one, Snowfall. Probably not super fitting for this time of year, but still a good one nonetheless here on Jazz 88. Charlie Christian, I Found a New Baby, started the hour, followed by the great Ray Charles, Hallelujah, I Love Her So. This is Jazz with Class on Minnesota's Jazz Station 88.5. And my name is Manny Hill with you for the remainder of this noon hour on this Monday. If you have a music event that you would like to promote, you can get the word out about it by submitting it to our homepage for the live music calendar at jazz88.fm. Just scroll down to our latest blog post. And right there on the right of your screen, you'll see a button that says Submit Your Own Event. Click on that, fill out the information, and there you go. 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

Justin's a young farmer who felt overwhelmed. Equipment broke down, weather hurt the crops, costs rising, and prices falling. He felt hopeless. Justin called the 988 Lifeline, and he says it saved his life. 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

Sonny Rollins on Jazz 88 with Kids Know. Chuck Bergeron before that with Detour Ahead. This is Jazz with Class coming down the home stretch of the show today. My name is Manny Hill, and coming up, we have got music from Richard Dworsky, and we will close things out with music from Jimmy Rawls. But right now, it's a collaboration between Adam Deitch on the drums and guitarist Ari Teitel and organist Sam Freibush. This is called Rolex. It's on Minnesota's Jazz Station 88.5.

0: Very odd to you, but there's a reason we'll explain to you. You've heard pig Latin.
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0: Jimmy Rowles closes out Jazz with Class today with The Cobra. Before that, Richard Dworsky, Your Mischievous Charms. My name is Manny Hill. I thank you for lending me your ears for Jazz with Class today on this Monday. And again, as I mentioned earlier, it's a beautiful afternoon on hand for us today with highs reaching the upper 70s. So get out, enjoy the fresh air if you get a chance to. And we thank you for listening to Jazz 88 as well. Travis Ryder is up next. He has got music from Elias Hathlinger and the Helen Sung Big Band and a whole lot more. Got some Frank Sinatra in there too. So keep listening to Listener Driven Jazz 88 all through your afternoon. Yancey will have the afternoon cruise at 3 o'clock. Have a great day.
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2: BBC News with Debbie Russ. State media in Lebanon say an Israeli strike on a car in the south has killed one person. It comes hours after the U.S. and Iran said they'd reached a deal to end their war, which included Lebanese territory. White House officials say the U.S. and Iran have already signed a memorandum of understanding electronically. There will also be a ceremony on Friday. It covers an end to the fighting and reopening the Strait of Hormuz. India has asked maritime recruitment agencies not to deploy Indian seafarers to conflict areas until further notice. The directive came after Indian crew of an oil tanker were killed off the coast of Oman in an American strike. The Ecumenical Patriarch of the Orthodox Church has condemned the Russian attack on an ancient monastery complex in Kyiv. Patriarch Bartholomew said no rational person could justify the bombing. Hungary's parliament has voted to limit to 8 years how long someone can serve as prime minister. This is part of sweeping changes promised by the new prime minister, Péter Modjor. Football's world governing body is seeking an explanation from a match official over a hand gesture he made before the Germany-Curaçao game on Sunday. The Australian official was seen making an upside-down OK sign, a gesture which can express white supremacy. A Dutch court has sentenced a Syrian man to 26 years in prison for crimes against humanity committed during Syria's civil war. Judges found the former militia interrogation chief guilty of torturing and raping opponents of the Assad government. One of South Africa's jazz greats, Abdullah Ibrahim, has died, aged 91. One of his best-known pieces, Manenberg, became a theme tune of the anti-apartheid movement in South Africa.
3: From the Jazz 88 newsroom, stock markets are rallying worldwide and oil prices are easing after the United States and Iran reached a tentative deal to get the global flow of crude going again. The S&P 500 was up 1.9% during midday today on hopes that this time the announcement of an Iran-U.S. agreement will mean a long-term fix to a conflict that has worsened inflation around the world. The Dow Jones Industrial Average climbed 719 points. The NASDAQ Composite jumped 3%. The price of benchmark Brent crude oil fell 5.4%. Hennepin County Sheriff Dewana Witt failed to secure the DFL endorsement at Saturday's county convention. That leaves the party without an endorsed candidate in the race. Witt received 58% of the delegate vote. That's just shy of the 60% needed for an endorsement. Delegates were divided over her handling of Operation Metro Surge and immigration enforcement. In the race for Hennepin County Attorney, delegates did endorse State Representative Cedric Frazier. Minnesota is preparing to welcome thousands of athletes for the 2026 Special Olympics USA Games. Nearly 3,000 athletes from 52 state programs will compete this Saturday through next Friday, including the largest delegation, Minnesota's nearly 300 athletes. The games will be held at venues across the Twin Cities, including at the U of M and the National Sports Center in Blaine. Opening ceremonies Saturday at Huntington Bank Stadium will feature performances by Demi Lovato and John Batiste. State high school baseball championships happening today at Target Field. Madelia and Red Lake County finishing up at this hour in Class A. Starting shortly, the two-way championship between St. Cloud Cathedral and Glencoe Silver Lake. In the afternoon, in 3A play, it's Totino Grace and Matomidi. The nightcap starting at 7:30 between Champlain Park and Rosemount will determine the 4A champs. Twins open a three-game series in Arlington against the Texas Rangers tonight at 7:05. And the Lynx host the expansion Toronto Tempo at Target Center tonight at 7. Midday roads, Highway 5 westbound between Chanhassen and Victoria. Stretch of westbound 5 is closed for construction. And Highway 5 in both directions closed and detoured through Victoria. And in the core metro, State Highway 280 fully closed both ways between 35W and 94. Reaching a high today around 78 with mostly sunny skies. 50% chance for showers, maybe a thunderstorm tonight, down to 55. Tuesday morning, rain showers possible, then mostly sunny and a high 74. Another chance for showers Tuesday night into Wednesday morning. I'm Travis Ryder for Jazz 88.

I'm Dana Martinez with the Twin Cities Jazz Festival. The full schedule of acts and venues is now live on our website. 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

The Helens sung Big Band on Wayne's World. Elias Haslanger before that, the number called Church on Monday. It's 88.5, and it is Monday. Monday afternoon with sunshine and a chance for some unsettled weather a couple different times over the course of the week, including tonight. We anticipate showers and storms moving through in the overnight hour tonight. So we're getting that needed rainfall, catching up perhaps with our near drought conditions. I'm Travis Ryder. The music to come in this next set, Jaleel Shah, Pancho Sanchez, and a number made very popular by Connie Francis, recorded also by Marty Robbins, but the chairman of the board put his stamp on it as well, Frank Sinatra on Among My Souvenirs.

Nancy's husband, Glenn, worries about the farm, and she worries about him. He rarely came to the house, wasn't sleeping or eating much, and seemed angry all the time. Worried, Nancy called the 988 Lifeline. A counselor helped her understand warning signs and how to talk with someone who may be struggling with thoughts of suicide. Nancy says she doesn't feel so helpless anymore and wants others to know help is just a call away. 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

Jaleel Shah on saxophone from last year's album Painter of the Invisible, Until We Meet Again. Pancho Sanchez from Freedom Sound, It Was Brown and Blue. And Frank Sinatra in the set as well on 88.5. You might have heard about this beagle breeding operation in Wisconsin that ended up voluntarily handing over many of their dogs to the care of Animal Humane Society based here in the Twin Cities. Well, that entire farm is closing down now. The remaining dogs not coming here. They'll be taken into a Florida rescue group. Big Dog Ranch announced today it's reached an agreement for the permanent closure of the operation and the transfer of its 475 remaining beagles starting this week. They were breeding the dogs mostly for medical experiments, and they had been the subject of some protests that included

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0: title cut to Herbie Hancock's tributes to the memory of Dr. Martin Luther King Jr., recorded in the year after his assassination, 1969 recording, 1970 released Herbie Hancock's last disc for Blue Note. Title cut to The Prisoner, Ron Miles on trumpet. Before that, it was Howard Beach and Emmanuel Wilkins in the set, too. Stand by for BBC World News headlines, regional information as well, and then Dave Brubeck to open our music.
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2: BBC News with Joanna Keane. President Donald Trump has joined fellow world leaders at the Group of Seven annual summit in the French resort of Evian. He said a preliminary deal to end the war against Iran had already been signed and the text would be released soon. White House officials have been giving some details about the Iran deal. They say the Strait of Hormuz will reopen on Friday, while technical talks on Iran's nuclear program will begin this week. Hungary's parliament has voted to limit to 8 years how long someone can serve as prime minister. This means that the previous prime minister, Viktor Orban, would not be able to serve another term. The Ecumenical Patriarch of the Orthodox Church has condemned the Russian attack on the ancient monastery complex of Pechersk Lavra in Kyiv. Patriarch Bartholomew said no rational person could justify the bombing. In the Men's Football World Cup, one of the smallest nations in the tournament, Cape Verde, have drawn 0-0 with Spain. This is the first time Cape Verde have appeared in the tournament finals, while Spain are one of the favourites for this year. A Dutch court has sentenced a Syrian man to 26 years in prison for crimes against humanity committed during Syria's civil war. Judges found the former militia interrogation chief guilty of torturing and raping opponents of the Assad government. Police in London say they've arrested 117 protesters outside the court where judges earlier ruled that the British government did have the right to ban the pro-Palestinian campaign group Palestine Action. They shouted shame as the verdict was delivered. One of South Africa's jazz greats, Abdullah Ibrahim, has died aged 91. His work blended American jazz with South African musical traditions. That's the latest BBC News.
0: From the Jazz 88 newsroom, lawmakers are demanding the National Science Foundation stop dismantling the Ocean Observatory's initiative. That's a $386 million ocean monitoring network being wound down under President Donald Trump's administration. House Democrats on two committees call the action illegal. Democratic Senator Jeff Merkley says he's drafting legislation to freeze the removal of instruments until a full scientific review is completed. The National Science Foundation directed the removal of most of the system's instruments from waters off Oregon, Washington, Alaska, North Carolina, and Greenland by 2027. Today's pushback against the administration's actions comes as scientists are set to remove instruments from the Pacific and as an El Nino event is predicted to arrive this summer. Senator Merkley of Oregon called the move supreme stupidity. Merkley and Republican Senator Lisa Murkowski of Alaska co-led the letter requesting a halt to the dismantling of the monitoring system. The observatory cuts are part of a broader retreat from environmental and climate-related science under the president's administration. Minnesota gas prices have dropped for three straight weeks now. AAA reports the average price for a gallon of regular unleaded is now $3.86 across the state. Prices have dropped 11 cents a gallon since last week and are 55 cents cheaper than a month ago. The national average is still above $4 a gallon. A new memorial in Ely honors the 218 miners who lost their lives working in the area's underground iron ore mines. A dedication ceremony was held Sunday at the historic Pioneer Mine site for the new Ely Miners Memorial. It's a project more than two decades in the making. Volunteers with the Ely Arts and Heritage Center spent years researching the names and stories of the fallen miners. The first recorded mining death there was John E. Ogren, who died in the Chandler Mine in 1889. The Pioneer Mine was the last of the Vermilion Range's underground mines to operate, closing in 1967. Organizers say the memorial serves as a lasting tribute to the workers whose sacrifices helped build Ely and shaped Minnesota's mining heritage. The Sudan underground mine is reopened for tours this summer after a two-year rebuilding process. In sports tonight, the Lynx host the Toronto Tempo at Target Center, 7 p.m. The Twins open a three-game series in Arlington against the Texas Rangers tonight at 7:05. And after closing their Toledo road trip with a win yesterday, 14-10, the Saints have tonight off. Tomorrow, they start a six-game series at home against Omaha. On the roads today in St. Paul, 35E, a lane is closed in both directions at St. Clair Avenue. And in Anoka, Highway 10, the right lane is closed both directions at 169. Westerly breeze and mostly sunny skies for this afternoon, highs reaching 78. Turning mostly cloudy tonight with a chance for thunderstorms and 50% chance for rain showers, down to 55. Tomorrow, rain showers could hang into the morning hours, then mostly sunny and a high 74. Another round of showers Tuesday night into Wednesday morning. I'm Travis Ryder for Jazz 88.

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Well, the cream of our crop when it comes to large ensembles. One of the many great big bands operating around the Twin Cities. The Cedar Avenue Big Band from their album Land of 10,000 Licks. It might as well be spring. Looking for more jazz from around our scene? Tune in tonight at 7 for Minnesota Jazz Tracks. 2 hours of the jazz of 10,000 Lakes. Danny Sigelman, your host. Charles Brown before that. B Sharp, You'll See, and Dave Brubeck on the Duke to open up the music this hour. We've got more, of course, thanks to you and listeners like you who support Jazz 88. The largest source of funding is member contributions, the most important source by far. 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Lock in a good functional budget for the coming fiscal year with that fundraising total. MN90 today, the subject, the vision of a bigger, better golf course. Totten Heffelfinger's Hazeltine National Golf Club in focus on MN90 coming up. After this, from trombonist Audrey Ochoa, from The Sorceress, her latest album, this is Lamplight.

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1: Tatin Tat Heffelfinger, former president of the United States Golf Association, worried that Minnesota's golf courses were getting too cramped and short for the new era of players coming up post-World War II. They were this sport's version of Babe Ruth. They swung hard and drove far. So Heffelfinger and fellow golf enthusiasts snapped up 1,400 acres of farmland in Chaska along the Minnesota River. They hired architect Robert Trent Jones to transform the fields and pasture land into the Hazeltine National Golf Club, which opened in 1962 and within 8 years had hosted both the U.S. Women's Open and the U.S. Open. But it also came under fire from some players who claimed that the course was one cow short of a farm. Architect Jones went back to the drawing board, redesigning some of the country out of the country club, which resulted in the U.S. Open's return to Hazeltine in 1991. Heffelfinger was always proud of Hazeltine and lived in a house near the 10th hole until his death in 1987.
0: MN90 is produced by Ampers, diverse radio for Minnesota's communities, made possible by funding from the Minnesota Arts and Cultural Heritage Fund. 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

Stanley Turrentine, a.k.a. Mr. T, on Walkin'. Tamika Reed on cello, part of the Chicago AACM scene. With her quartet, the number was Etoile. I'm Travis. Yancey will take you through the afternoon cruise, beginning at 3, BBC World News at that time. Traffic information straight from the source every 10 minutes, beginning at 3:30 to get you through your afternoon drive. And we get ourselves back into music with a release from guitarist Klaus Wienerreuther with the Barbara Bruckmuller Big Band. This is a portrait of 9 influential trumpeters. And this number, in tribute to Freddie Hubbard, is called Freddie.

0: If you're ever in a car crash, your safety and the safety of others comes first. 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Now, if you're approaching a crash, give space to emergency responders. Remember, the Move Over Law requires drivers to slow down and change lanes when approaching emergency vehicles. 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
1: 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My name is Andrew, I live in St. Paul, and I donated my 2004 Toyota Prius. 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
3: 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Two MPS music educators are quarterfinalists for the 2027 Grammy Educator of the Year. They are Leslie Earls, band specialist at Edison High School, and Lori Myers, choir specialist at South High School. MPS Superintendent Dr. Lisa Sales Adams has more.
4: Whoever the finalist is, they actually have an opportunity to spend a week participating in Grammy festivities. 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So that's a big deal.
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0: Abby Lincoln. The world is falling down. Welcoming you, listener, to the Afternoon Cruise. I'm your host, Yancey, back in action for another week of music for the moment. We're counting down to the Twin Cities Jazz Festival, kicking off this Friday, June 19th, and Saturday, June 20th. Just a quick read on the roads for you all on I-94 eastbound. There's a crash in the tunnel that's between Groveland Avenue and LaSalle in Minneapolis on I-94 eastbound. Things are going to be slow near downtown Minneapolis for a little while. Regular traffic updates coming on the 10 starting at 3:30. Until then, it's 88.5 KBEM-FM in Minneapolis and St. Paul. 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It's 3 o'clock, Monday, June 15th. BBC World News is coming up in just a moment, so stay tuned. 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
1: I'm Debbie Russ with the BBC News. President Donald Trump has joined fellow world leaders at the Group of Seven annual summits in the French resorts of Evian. Speaking alongside the French President, Emmanuel Macron, he said a preliminary deal to end the war against Iran had already been signed and the text would be released soon. The BBC's Christian Fraser is in Evian.
2: The leaders who are here are in charge of some of the biggest industrialized countries around the world, and they've suffered greatly in the last 4 months. So there is a collective sigh of relief that something is finally down on paper. They welcomed the agreement in a statement this morning, saying that it gave an opportunity to stabilize the region and also to create some stability in the global economy. But they put the emphasis on the detailed negotiation that is still to come.
1: White House officials have been giving some details about the Iran deal. They say the Strait of Hormuz will reopen on Friday, the same day the deal is formally signed in Geneva, with shipping traffic increasing gradually. Here's our State Department correspondent, Tom Bateman.
3: Clearly, the primary purpose of this agreement is to reopen the Strait of Hormuz in return for the Americans lifting their naval blockade. But I would say already we're seeing some discrepancies between the two sides over even what reopening the Strait of Hormuz actually means. President Trump has gone on social media to say the strait is now open, that ships are passing, but the Iranians have said they intend to impose what they're calling service charges for ships passing. So already that sticking point appears to be coming into friction as this agreement is being announced.
1: The Israeli Prime Minister Benjamin Netanyahu says Israeli forces will remain in security zones in Lebanon, Syria and Gaza as long as necessary and retain the freedom to act against attacks. He also told a news conference Iran would not be allowed to obtain nuclear weapons with or without a deal. His words are spoken through an interpreter.
4: It was about to reach nuclear capabilities and it was about to conceal its weapons and nuclear industry deep underground. If we wouldn't have taken action at the time we did and at the strength we did in both recent operations, in historic collaboration with President Trump and the U.S. military, if we wouldn't have taken that action, they would have already had atomic bombs.
1: Hungary's parliament has voted to change the constitution to limit the time a person can serve as prime minister to 8 years. The step, which required a two-thirds majority, means that the previous long-standing prime minister, Viktor Orban, would not be able to serve another term. He's already been prime minister for 20 years, the last 16 consecutively. The measure is part of sweeping changes promised by the new prime minister, Peter Modja, following his party's landslide election victory in April. This is the world news from the BBC.
0: From the Jazz 88 newsroom, Fox Corporation is buying streaming platform Roku in a cash and stock deal valued at approximately $22 billion. The deal will give Fox access to the Roku channel, first-party data, and more than 100 million global streaming households. Fox is a media giant that includes sports, news, and entertainment content, as well as streaming service Tubi. In regional news, Hennepin County Sheriff Dawana Witt failed to secure the DFL endorsement at Saturday's county convention, leaving the party without an endorsed candidate in the race. Witt received 58% of the delegate vote, just shy of the 60% needed, before withdrawing after several rounds of balloting. Delegates were divided over her handling of Operation Metro Surge and immigration enforcement. In the race for Hennepin County attorney, delegates endorsed State Representative Cedric Frazier. And the Duluth Seaway Port Authority is once again being recognized as one of North America's top environmental performers. The Port Authority earned a score of 3.38 in the Green Marine 2025 Performance Report, leading all U.S. Great Lakes ports and ranking among the top performers on the Great Lakes St. Lawrence Seaway System. Officials say the score reflects continued improvements in areas including emissions reductions, spill prevention, and waste management, despite tougher environmental standards. The Port Authority has participated in the voluntary Green Marine Certification Program since 2007. That's news, and I have sports for you in basketball. Shout out to the Knicks, who took home the NBA championship for the first time since, what, 73? Shout out to y'all. In local basketball, the Lynx lost 100-97 against the Las Vegas Aces this past weekend. They'll play the Toronto Tempo tonight at 7 p.m. In baseball, the Twins won 5-4 over the St. Louis Cardinals. They'll open a three-game series against the Texas Rangers tonight at 7:05. And the St. Paul Saints open a six-game series against the Omaha Storm Chasers tomorrow at 7:07 p.m. And Minnesota is preparing to welcome thousands of athletes for the 2026 Special Olympics. 3,000 athletes from 52 state programs are competing June 20th through the 26th, with Minnesota having the largest delegation of 300 athletes. That's news. I've got a message, then I'm back with weather, and then we're getting into the music. It's Jazz 88.
5: Tune in to Minnesota Jazz Tracks tonight as we will be previewing some of the Minnesota performers that are performing at Twin Cities Jazz Festival this weekend. So many venues, so many performers. We're going to be rounding up a bunch of them tonight on Minnesota Jazz Tracks from 7 to 9 p.m., a special sneak preview of Twin Cities Jazz Fest right here on Jazz 88.
0: And this afternoon will be mostly sunny with a high near 78 degrees. Tonight, a chance of showers and thunderstorms with a low around 55 degrees. It's currently a little cloudy, 77 in the Twin Cities. And you're now listening to The Afternoon Cruise. I'm your host, Yancey, bringing you music for the moment now until 7 p.m. We're going to get started with Dexter Gordon. Here, some Freestyle Fellowship, Dizzy Gillespie, Ernestine Anderson, to get you started this afternoon. Sit back, relax, and enjoy the ride. You're cruising only on Jazz 88.

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0: Gillespie playing Dizzy Atmosphere. Before this, Freestyle Fellowship with Park Bench People. We heard from Ernestine Anderson, I Got Rhythm, and we started out with Dexter Gordon's take on Blue Monk. It's the Afternoon Cruise here on Jazz 88. I'm your host, Yancey. It's just about 3:30, which means it's time for our live drive time reports on the 10s direct from the Regional Transportation Management Center. Standing by on this Monday afternoon, I have the pleasure of being joined by Bob Urich with First Alert Traffic.
1: Good afternoon. We're watching in Blaine. This is westbound 10 at County Road J. Got a crash here with the right side blocked, and there's debris in the roadway there as well. And we've got slowdowns in both directions. In the West Metro, West 394 at Hopkins Crossroad, a disabled vehicle there is over on the right. In the South Metro, West 13 at County Road 11, got a tire.

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0: Johnny Hartman, his unmistakable tone in Tokyo with Terumasa Hino on the trumpet. Before this, Dizzy Atmosphere from Dizzy Gillespie, now Bob Urich with First Alert Traffic.
1: Watching in Blaine, and this is West 10 at County Road J. We've got slowdowns in both directions. This is due to a crash, and we've got the right side of the westbound lanes closed to Minneapolis, westbound 94 at Cedar. It is a crash with the left lane. That has now been cleared in the West Metro, West 394 at Hopkins Crossroad. It's a disabled cement truck, mixer. It's got the shoulder blocked on the right side. We're looking at slowdowns in Fridley. This is on 694 westbound, starting at Highway 65. In the South Metro, southbound 169, starting at 494. Those delays there begin, and then they continue till you get to Old Shakopee Road. 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

0: music from Les McCann. This tune is called Back Rub. I love that. Could use a back rub right now. Abraham Laboriel on bass, Tony St. James on the drums, Keith Anderson on sax, and Jeff Elliott on the trumpet. Before that, Johnny Hartman, Shadow of Your Smile. Coming up, Louis Hayes and David Murray and Jack DeJohnette for some rhythmic bass clarinet action. And we are, 4 days away from the 2026 Twin Cities Jazz Festival. Jazz 88 is the official broadcast partner, and we are so excited to get out there. You'll hear more about it throughout the cruise and on this station. Right now, traffic with Bob Urich.
1: They're watching in Minneapolis, eastbound 94. This is at First Avenue. It's crashed with the right lane blocked and heavy delays here. They start all the way back at Plymouth Avenue. In the West Metro, West 394 at Hopkins Crossroad, there is a cement truck broken down. It's over on the right side. In Blaine, westbound 10 at County Road J, there is a crash here. There was some debris in the roadway. Looks like that may have been taken care of, but they do have the right lane currently closed in Blaine. We're looking elsewhere on the system. Highway 36 eastbound seeing slowdowns starting at 35W. Those continue until you get to about Snelling. And then in St. Paul, northbound 52, right at Plato Boulevard, is where slowdowns begin there. Live from the RTMC, it's Jazz 88 traffic.
0: Louis Hayes, David Murray, and Jack DeJohnette coming up after these messages. Stay tuned. It's Jazz 88.
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7: 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Two MPS music educators are quarterfinalists for the 2027 Grammy Educator of the Year. They are Leslie Earls, band specialist at Edison High School, and Lori Myers, choir specialist at South High School. 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
8: Whoever the finalist is, they actually have an opportunity to spend a week participating in Grammy festivities. 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
7: Congratulations to both educators on their nominations, and good luck

0: one of my favorite unsuspecting bass clarinet players, David Murray. He's got a great album. In fact, it was like the first full-length project I heard. He's on bass clarinet the whole time. It's called Ballads for Bass Clarinet. He was the one that let me know what you can do on that instrument. This is Jack DeJohnette accompanying on the drums. This album is called In Our Style. The tune is called Both Feet on the Ground. Before that, Louis Hayes with a tune called Cheryl. And you're hearing it all sorts of jazzy sounds on the Afternoon Cruise. I am your host, Yancey, here on a Monday. And on Friday, I will be at the Twin Cities Jazz Festival. I hope you've got your yard chairs, your visors, your sunscreen, your water bottles, and your dancing shoes, your jazz hands. That's what we'll need at the Twin Cities Jazz Festival. Hey, heads up. This week, instead of trivia at 4:30, you'll hear interviews with performing artists who will be at the Twin Cities Jazz Festival. Coming up today, Ella Grace and the 2026 Dakota Ensemble. These are young players. These are young players who are finding or have found their footing in the jazz world, who will share those findings with us this year at the Twin Cities Jazz Festival. Just a heads up. Don't go anywhere. Don't go anywhere. Don't touch that dial. It's still Jazz 88. And we've still got traffic with Bob Urich now.
1: And Yancey, I just checked the forecast for the upcoming Jazz Fests. It'll be sunny and 74 on Friday.
0: Beautiful.
1: And sunny and 78 on Saturday. It's going to be perfect weather.
0: Perfect. Thank you.
1: Yes, we're watching in Minneapolis, eastbound 94 at First Avenue. It's a crash here with two lanes currently closed. The backups here starting at Plymouth Avenue. In the West Metro, West 394 at Hopkins Crossroad, it's a broken down cement truck over on that right shoulder. In Blaine, this is West 10 at County Road J. It's a crash over on the right. Live from the RTMC Jazz 88 traffic.
0: 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It's 4 o'clock on Monday, June 15th. BBC World News coming up in just a moment.
2: I'm Debbie Russ with the BBC News. President Donald Trump has joined other world leaders at the Group of Seven annual summit in the French resort of Evian. Speaking alongside the French president, Emmanuel Macron, he said a preliminary deal to end the war against Iran had already been signed and the text would be released soon. The BBC's Christian Fraser, who's there, told us what the reaction was.
3: The news that the agreement had been signed certainly lifted the tone at the outset of this summit. The leaders who are here are in charge of some of the biggest industrialized countries around the world, and they've suffered greatly in the last 4 months. So there is a collective sigh of relief that something is finally down on paper. They welcomed the agreement, but they put the emphasis on the detailed negotiation that is still to come. We don't know what is in the memorandum of understanding, but I think the Europeans are fully aware that the heavy lifting now needs to begin, and there's still an awful lot to be thrashed out.
2: White House officials have been giving some details about the Iran deal. They say the Strait of Hormuz will reopen on Friday, the same day the deal is formally signed in Geneva, with shipping traffic increasing gradually. From Washington, here's our State Department correspondent, Tom Bateman.
4: What this does is the two sides will hope reopen the Strait of Hormuz, basically, although there's some sort of lack of clarity over how that will happen, and for the Iranians, the Americans lifting the naval blockade on their ports. But when it comes to the reasons Mr. Trump says he went to war, basically about Iran's nuclear issue, Iran's demands for major sanctions relief, all of that is kicked off into another 2 months of negotiations.
2: The officials also said that while Lebanon is covered by the ceasefire framework, Israeli forces withdrawing from Lebanese territory was not a condition of the deal. The Israeli Prime Minister Benjamin Netanyahu says Israeli forces will remain in security zones in Lebanon, Syria and Gaza as long as necessary and retain the freedom to act against attacks. He also told a news conference Iran would not be allowed to obtain nuclear weapons with or without a deal. The governor of the U.S. state of California, Gavin Newsom, says he and his wife are being investigated by the federal government. Mr. Newsom has become one of President Trump's chief Democratic antagonists, often mocking his style on social media. In a video posted online, the governor said the Department of Justice had been talking to his friends, family, and former employees.
5: Donald Trump isn't just coming after me because of my mean tweets. He's coming after me because I'm considering running for president, because he hates that I've consistently called him out over and over again for his lies and deceit. Donald Trump is simply the most corrupt president in American history.
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0: From the Jazz 88 newsroom. Target company is tapping designer and TV personality Isaac Mizrahi for a newly created role as creative director at large, as the discounter aims to reclaim its reputation for stylish clothing on a budget. In Mizrahi's new role, the fashion designer, who is known for his vibrant colors and who burst on the design scene in the late 1980s, will mentor Target designers, advise on product design and innovation, and bring on fresh new partnerships. Target said today that Mizrahi will work alongside Gina Fox, the retailer's senior vice president of design. With this move, the Minneapolis-based discounter is going back to a familiar partnership. Mizrahi was the first major fashion designer that Target teamed up with on a fashion collaboration back in 2002. In more localized news, Minnesota farmers continue struggling with lower prices, higher costs, and the impact of tariffs coming from Washington. Lieutenant Governor and U.S. Senate candidate Peggy Flanagan says that that's not fair.
6: Farmers should be the ones paying a price when politicians in Washington, right, pick fights with our trading partners.
0: Flanagan says besides tariffs and trade, farmers are also concerned about high-priced health care.
6: I've been talking to farmers who have $15,000, $16,000 deductibles. That's untenable. Let's give people a solid foundation so they have access to not just health insurance, but health care, you know, and I think that's going to provide a lot of relief for people.
0: Flanagan has proposed Medicare for all during her campaign. And this week, Minnesota Congresswoman Kelly Morrison introduced a bill to provide more school districts with naloxone in case of opioid overdoses. The drug reverses the conditions of an overdose. She would also like it to become more available for our veterans.
7: You're never going to get through that addiction if you don't survive an overdose. So we've got to make sure that people don't die by overdose so that they can find their way through to sobriety and go on to live the lives that they want to live.
0: Morrison is working with VA hospitals to try and get this passed as well. That's news. And in sports, we have the Lynx, who lost 100-97 against the Las Vegas Aces. I keep saying Las Vegas. The Las Vegas Aces this past weekend. They'll play the Toronto Tempo tonight at 7 p.m. The Minnesota Twins won 5-4 over the St. Louis Cardinals. They'll open a three-game series against the Texas Rangers tonight at 7:05. The St. Paul Saints minor league baseball team will open a six-game series against the Omaha Storm Chasers that starts tomorrow at 7:07 p.m. And Minnesota is preparing to welcome thousands of athletes for the 2026 Special Olympics USA Games. 3,000 athletes are expected from 52 state programs. They'll be competing June 20th through the 26th. And Minnesota has the largest delegation of about 300 athletes competing. That's news. Here's a message. Then I'm back with weather and more music.
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0: Tonight, there is a chance of showers and thunderstorms in the wee hours with a low around 55 degrees. Tomorrow, 30% chance of showers in the morning with a high near 73. It will then clear and be sunny. Currently, fair weather, 76 degrees, a little cloudy, a little sunny, in pockets here and there. 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I'm your host, Yancey. Let's hear from Count Basie with House Rent Boogie. It's Jazz 88.

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1: Watching in Minneapolis, eastbound 94 at 1st Avenue. Got a crash here with two lanes blocked. The backups here starting at Plymouth Avenue and Blaine, westbound Highway 10. This is at County Road J. Had a crash or got a crash that they're working on right now. It's over on that right side. Got slowdowns in. This is in Minneapolis. This is southbound 94. The backups here starting at Plymouth Avenue. Elsewhere on the system, we've got delays on northbound 169 starting at Highway 7 in St. Louis Park. We're watching some delays in Burnsville. This is southbound 35W. The backups here beginning at 106th Street. They continue till you get to about Highway 13. Live from the RTMC, it's Jazz DA Traffic.
0: You'll hear from performers who will be performing at this year's Twin Cities Jazz Festival. I'm airing interviews with Ella Grace and the Dakota Ensemble at 4:30. So stay tuned to hear from these fantastic young players. And then you can hear them live this weekend. That's coming in just a bit. But right now, Sharon Minamoto with a tune called Dragonfly. It's Jazz 88.

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2: You're listening to the Afternoon Cruise here on Jazz 88. I'm your host, Yancey. What you just heard, a tune called Dragonfly from pianist and composer Sharon Minamoto. She was accompanied by John Bentley on sax, Darren Radke on bass, Bernie Arai on the drums. Again, you're listening to The Cruise. You're cruising here on Jazz 88. And this week, instead of trivia, you will hear live and direct from some of the artists who are performing at this year's Twin Cities Jazz Festival. I wanted to emphasize the young people, the youth. Part of our mission here at Jazz 88 is jazz education and highlighting the young voices on air, and not just on air, but on stage. And so you're going to hear from Ella Grace, who's a trumpeter and composer. This will be her, fourth time performing at the Jazz Fest since she was a student. You're going to hear from the Dakota Jazz Ensemble, headed by Zach Harris. These are all players who are still in high school. I also got a chance to talk to some of the vocalists who will be performing at the Metronome Brewery Youth Stage. Just lovely, lovely ladies who have just graduated and are going on to amazing things in starting out their career in college outside of the Twin Cities. So you'll hear from them later on in the week. I also will have Thomasina Petrus and Tom Wells of the Selby Avenue Brass Band in here on Wednesday. So there's lots of fun, exciting folk to listen to as you get ready for this year's Twin Cities Jazz Fest, Friday, June 19th and Saturday, June 20th. It's also time for traffic with Bob Urich.
3: We're watching in Blaine, westbound 10 at County Road J. It's a crash here with the right lane currently closed. This is causing massive delays on 35W northbound. Those delays starting back at 694 in Minneapolis, eastbound 94 at 1st Avenue. Two lanes blocked here due to a crash. The backup starting at Plymouth Avenue. Looking in St. Paul, northbound 52 over the Lafayette Bridge. We've got delays here. And they begin at Plato Boulevard. Also seeing southbound 35E with the backups here starting at about Wabasha, and those will continue until you get to, it looks like, St. Clair. And then we're looking in the South Metro. This is southbound 35W with the backups starting at 106th Street. Those continue till you get to Highway 13. Live from the RTMC, it's Jazz 88 traffic.

0: This tune is called Finding Ways, and it's from a crew of contemporary favorites coming together under the name Out of Into. Before this, The Pecan Tree from Joe Sample. You're listening to The Afternoon Cruise here on Jazz 88. I'm your host, Yancey, and we're taking a beat on trivia because I need y'all to listen to these interviews. I've been interviewing some of the young performers who will be on stages at this year's Twin Cities Jazz Festival. Coming up, an interview with this year's Dakota Ensemble. The McPhail Dakota Ensemble, led by Zach Harris, is the premier jazz combo for high school age youth. We'll also hear Ella Grace, composer and trumpeter, making waves in the jazz world after coming out of the metro area scene. Passing it off to Bob Urich first for traffic.
1: Watching in Blaine, westbound Highway 10 at County Road J, a crash there has now been, or is in the process of clearing, but we're still dealing with these heavy delays, especially on northbound 35W. Those begin back at 694. In Minneapolis, eastbound 94 at 1st Avenue, it's a two-vehicle crash. It's got traffic backing up at Plymouth Avenue. In Bloomington, eastbound 494 at 12th Avenue, crash there has the right lane blocked. In the North Metro, this is southbound 35W at the Forest Lake split. It's a vehicle off the road into the ditch. In St. Paul, east 94 at 280, a crash there has the right lane blocked. Live from the RTMC, it's Jazz 88 traffic.

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1: The Dakota Ensemble was created to support and elevate exceptional young musicians in Minnesota's jazz community. This year's group is led by guitarist and MacPhail faculty artist Zach Harris.
9: Don't blow out the mics, all right? Let's use some dynamics. Okay, here we go. 1, 2, 1.

0: cool kids indeed. And they had a lot to say about the current state of jazz culture.
1: Jazz truly never dies. I've heard a lot of people say that. I think it's true. Always somebody is going to be supporting it, but I think right now, especially a lot of young people are getting back into it. I think a lot of high school-aged people are starting to listen more, especially to jazz.
2: I think it's kind of the building blocks of music. I think some of the best musicians in the world are jazz musicians. And I think the coolest part of it is it's more conversational between the musicians than any other genre. So you like truly have to be listening and understanding everybody as like a person and as a decision maker so that you can hear their decisions and communicate.
3: I think jazz is at a really unique place, kind of an in-between phase between the like communal and like tribal nature of music as in its roots, but also the like classically rooted training, educational, formal area of music. And I think there's spaces in both of those vibes for everybody, and I think that's a really unique, I think that's really unique to this genre.
0: You can hear the rest of the Dakota Ensemble's performance live at the Twin Cities Jazz Festival. They're on the Mears Park main stage at noon on Saturday, June 20th. I'm Yancey, and
4: we're the 2020

0: In addition to highlighting mid and late career players, the Twin Cities Jazz Festival celebrates both youth musicians carrying the tradition and the up-and-comers making it their own. Trumpeter Ella Grace is a great example of both. She's in her early 20s and has already performed at the Jazz Festival 3 times. This year, she'll return for a 4th time to perform music from her debut album, Figments. Raised in Stillwater, Minnesota, and coming up in the metro area, Ella Grace bopped around from guitar to percussion before settling on the trumpet.
1: My musical upbringing really started here in the Twin Cities area. I was really lucky to get to study with Prince's longtime lead player, Steve Strand, who lives in the same town as me where I was growing up. So really benefited from just kind of the wealth of the jazz scene here in the Twin Cities, and I'm very grateful for that. I always looked over fondly at the trumpets, a little bit jealous, self-teaching myself a little bit, trying to learn trumpet, and it just came really naturally, and it just felt right.
0: Ella went on to study jazz at DePaul University in Chicago, and she was recently accepted into Berkeley's Global Jazz Institute, a 1-year master's program led by Danilo Perez. She also teaches trumpet.
1: My youngest that I've taught has been like 7, and my oldest student right now is 70. I think teaching for me is all about, you know, helping the student develop a long-term relationship with the instrument.

that's what's most important to me. I want them to see that this music is fun, and not only that it's fun, but just how meaningful and impactful it can be.

0: Ella Grace's debut album, entitled Figments, was a project centered around her time at the end of undergraduate studies and features her peers as collaborators on the project. She's also got new work in the works.
1: I've been doing some travel to some different natural areas in the U.S. and doing some field recording, and I'm working on some new compositions surrounding that and hoping to kind of draw attention to the environmental crisis that we find ourselves in and the threats to the natural sonic landscape that the loudness of human sounds can sometimes smother and kind of diminish the sonic diversity in the natural world.

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1: This is your second chance to get the album release experience. We'll be playing all tunes off of the new record.
0: And she'll be playing with the artists.
1: Jack Shabbert on drums, Tyler Lustek on piano, Lance McDonald on bass, and Jonah Walt on saxophone.
0: Hear Ella Grace and her quintet on Saturday, June 20th, 5 p.m. at the Nautilus Music Theater. I'm Yancey, and...
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1: And you just heard from Ella Grace and the Dakota Jazz Ensemble getting you excited for this year's Twin Cities Jazz Fest. 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My colleague Peter Solomon spoke to the director of the Dakota Ensemble, Zach Harris, also Choro Borealis, and a member of Yellow Jackets, Russell Ferrante. That's all on jazz88.fm, and you'll hear more interviews from Jazz Fest performers throughout the week. So stay tuned, because it's only on Jazz 88. Passing it off to Bob Urich for First Alert Traffic.
2: Starting in Minneapolis, eastbound 94 at First Avenue. It's a vehicle left over from an earlier crash. It's over on that right shoulder. In Bloomington, eastbound 494 at 12th Avenue. Crash here with the lane blocked. In the North Metro, northbound 35W at the Forest Lake split, a vehicle went off the road into the ditch on that left side. They've got the left lane closed as they're trying to pull that free. In Minneapolis, northbound 94 at Franklin, a stalled vehicle's been moved out of the lanes over to that right shoulder. In St. Paul, eastbound 94 at 280. This is a crash with the, looks like the right lane currently closed. Live from the RTMC, it's Jazz 88 traffic.

0: Okay, that's a fun one. I was in here having a little dance break, a little Monday Night Movement moment. Only the Horizon is the name of that tune from Jeff Coffin, who's on all sorts of woodwinds and percussion on other supporting drums. Daru Jones and Nate Smith. Bassists include Mono Neon and Victor Wooten. You also had Leo Genovese on the keys. And Corey Wong supporting on guitar. I need to get into more of that project. We also had West African drums represented by the Yeli Ensemble with Ibrahima Diabate and a whole host of dope folks. You heard it here on the Afternoon Cruise. I'm Yancey for Jazz 88. Coming up to close out the 4 o'clock hour, music from Butcher Brown and David Ambrosio. So stay tuned. And as I said, head on over to jazz88.fm. You can hear artist interviews on demand as we gear up for the Twin Cities Jazz Festival. Peter Solomon and I are doing the rounds on some of these folks who are coming to town to blow down. I am just excited to see you, listener. Come by the Jazz 88 booth. Come take a selfie. Come give me a fist bump. Give me a high five. Give me some tune recommendations. Maybe some lemonade, some snacks, some food. All right, I'll pass it off to Bob Urich for First Alert Traffic.
1: We're starting in the North Metro, northbound 35W at the Forest Lake Split. We've got delays here. This is due to a crash. A vehicle went into the ditch on the left side, and they've got at least one lane of traffic closed, and they're trying to fish that vehicle out of the ditch. In the South Metro, northbound 13 at Cliff Road, a stalled vehicle there. It's blocking the left turn lane. In Minneapolis, northbound 65 at Franklin, a stalled vehicle there is over on the shoulder. In Bloomington, eastbound 494, this is at 12th Avenue. Looking at a crash here with the right shoulder currently closed. Live from the RTMC, it's Jazz 88 Traffic.

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0: Bassist and composer David Ambrosio uncovered forgotten records from the late 60s, early 70s at Blue Note. This is a tune called Ankara from his album Civil Disobedience, featuring Ingrid Jensen on the trumpet, Bruce Barth on piano, Victor Lewis on drums, and Donnie McCaslin on the sax. Before this, we heard from, who did we hear from? That was Butcher Brown, if I'm not mistaken. And now it's time for First Alert Traffic with Bob Urich.
1: Well, you've got slowdowns in the West Metro. This is on southbound 169. They begin at 494, and those will continue till you get to the Bloomington Ferry Bridge. Northbound Highway 13 in the South Metro. This is at Cliff Road. Stalled vehicle there blocks the left turn lane. Northbound 169 at Excelsior. We've got a vehicle left over from an incident. It's got the shoulder blocked. On the right, live from the RTMC, it's Jazz 88 Traffic.
0: 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The time is 5 o'clock. It's Monday, June 15th. BBC World News in just a moment.
2: BBC News with Roisin Hasty. Israel's military says it's intercepted several projectiles launched by Hezbollah towards an area where the IDF are operating in southern Lebanon. An IDF spokesman said there'd been no reported injuries. Fighting between Israel and the Iran-backed Lebanese group has continued despite the deal reached between Iran and the US on Sunday. Charlotte Gallagher reports from Jerusalem.
3: Earlier today, Lebanese state media said a man was killed in a car by an Israeli drone attack. Later on, the Israeli military said it had intercepted numerous Hezbollah rockets being fired towards its soldiers in southern Lebanon. Whereas the US says Israel's withdrawal from Lebanon is not part of the deal, Iran says ending the conflict there is a pivotal part of the framework agreement it reached with Washington. They now have 60 days to hammer those details out, if the ceasefire stands.
2: President Donald Trump has joined fellow world leaders at the Group of Seven annual summit in the French resort of Evian. Speaking alongside the French President Emmanuel Macron, he said a preliminary deal to end the war against Iran had already been signed and the text would be released soon. The governor of the U.S. state of California, Gavin Newsom, says he and his wife are being investigated by the federal government. Mr. Newsom has become one of the President Trump's chief Democratic antagonists, often mocking his style on social media. In a video posted online, the governor said the Department of Justice had been talking to his friends, family, and former employees.
4: One by one, anyone who has challenged Donald Trump has ended up on his hit list. And today, I proudly join that list. After calling for my arrest last year, Donald Trump directed his Department of Justice to investigate me. And just in the last week, I've learned that his campaign has reached my own home. To get me, he's coming after my wife, Jen, a public servant.
2: There has been no comment from the Justice Department. Nigeria's military says it's rescued the wife of a retired general, Robi Abubakar, who died last week while being held by kidnappers. Our West Africa reporter, Makwachi Okafor, has more from Lagos.
5: The Nigerian military says it has rescued Amina Abubakar following an intensive search and rescue operation spanning rural communities in Katsina State. The late general and his wife were abducted several weeks ago in the northwestern state by armed groups locally known as bandits. The military says they tracked down the kidnappers to a village where they confronted the gang and freed the general's wife. It says the kidnappers shot her before fleeing as soldiers advanced. She is now receiving treatment in a hospital. Kidnapping for ransom remains a major security challenge in parts of northern Nigeria, where heavily armed criminal gangs regularly target travelers and local communities.
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0: From the Jazz 88 newsroom. In Georgia, Republican divisions are on full display in the closing hours of primary runoffs for U.S. Senate and governor. Party players have different ideas about who the best candidates are to win in November. Donald Trump and Governor Brian Kemp are aligned behind Lieutenant Governor Burr Jones over billionaire businessman Rick Jackson in the governor's race. Kemp did not side with Jones until Sunday. The winner will face Democratic nominee Keisha Lance Bottoms in November. Trump and Kemp are split on the Senate. Kemp has long backed former football coach Derek Dooley. Trump picked Representative Mike Collins in a weekend endorsement. In regional news, Hennepin County Sheriff Dawana Witt failed to secure the DFL endorsement at Saturday's county convention, leaving the party without an endorsed candidate in the race. Witt received 58% of the delegate vote, just shy of the 60% needed, before withdrawing after several rounds of balloting. Delegates were divided over her handling of Operation Metro Surge and immigration enforcement. In the race for Hennepin County Attorney, delegates endorsed State Representative Cedric Frazier. In other news, Minnesota is hosting the Special Olympics USA Games this summer, and our state won't just be welcoming athletes from across the country. Thousands of Minnesotans will be competing as well. Spokeswoman Molly Gallatin said this.
6: Minnesota is one of our largest contingents, so there will be just under 3,000 athletes from 52 state programs. Minnesota athletes will be the largest delegation, and they're just a little bit under 300 total athletes competing at the Games.
0: Most of the competitions and special events will take place June 20th through the 26th on the University of Minnesota campus, while additional events will be hosted at the National Sports Center in Blaine. Speaking of sports, in basketball, the Lynx lost 100-97 against the Las Vegas Aces this past weekend. They'll play the Toronto Tempo tonight at 7 at Target Center. The Minnesota Twins won 5-4 over the St. Louis Cardinals, and they'll open a three-game series against the Texas Rangers tonight at 7:05. In minor league baseball, the St. Paul Saints open a six-game series against the Omaha Storm Chasers tomorrow at 7:07 p.m. Here's a message, then I'm back with weather and more music.
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0: Tonight, around a 60% chance of thunderstorms and showers with a low around 55 degrees. Tomorrow, slight chance of showers in the morning, otherwise mostly clear with a high near 73. You're listening to the Afternoon Cruise. I'm Yancey. It's Jazz 88, 79 degrees, blue skies and sunshine from where I can see. And stay tuned. I've got more music coming your way from Nancy Wilson and Cannonball Adderley before the next traffic break.

0: Happy Talk from Nancy Wilson and Cannonball Adderley. It's the Afternoon Cruise on Listener Driven Jazz 88. I'm your host, Yancey, bringing you music for the moment, now until 7 p.m. We've also got traffic updates on the 10s with Bob Urich.
1: Watching in Little Canada, this is southbound 35E at Highway 36. Looks like we've got a stalled vehicle blocking the shoulder on that left side. In St. Louis Park, northbound 169, this is at Excelsior. It's a stalled vehicle there over to the right. In Minneapolis, a crash has been cleared. This is northbound 35W. That crash was at 28th Street. That has been taken care of and moved off the freeway. Live from the RTMC, it's Jazz 88 traffic.
0: Let's hear another Twin Cities Jazz Fest performer. Michael Mayo will be with the Jasmine Orchestra at this year's fest. So let's check out this track from his most recent album entitled Fly. This tune is Four, only on Jazz 88. Of the one.

0: a little sweet soulfulness to put your window down to let the sun hit your face to. Do a little jazz hands, a little shimmy, hip bump the person closest to you with their consent. Because this is Jazz 88, music for the moment, Monday afternoon. We're moving and grooving into the evening time, counting down the days until the Twin Cities Jazz Festival this weekend. Friday, June 19th, Saturday, June 20th. I'll be there. Meet me there. Beat me there. Don't meet me there. That's what they say. I'll pass it off to Bob York for First Alert Traffic.
1: We got a new crash we're watching. This is in Roseville, East 36 at Cleveland. Crash here over on that left shoulder. Maple Grove, westbound at 610 at Maple Grove Parkway. The crash here blocking a lane of traffic, causing some minor delays. In Little Canada, southbound 35E at Little Canada Road. MnDOT's out with a one-vehicle incident that got the shoulder blocked on that right side. In St. Louis Park, northbound 169. This is at Excelsior. Stalled vehicle there has been cleared. Live from the RTMC, it's Jazz 88 traffic.

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0: Chicago Soul Jazz Collective with Message to a Child from an album called No Wind and No Rain. Before that, Marcus Strickland, Build from his album People of the Sun. You're listening to The Afternoon Cruise. I'm Yancey. Bob Urich's here with First Alert Traffic.
1: I'm watching in Little Canada, southbound 35E at Little Canada Road. It's a one-vehicle incident. It's over on that right shoulder. Got a crash in Roseville. This is East 36 at Cleveland, the crash here over on that left side. St. Louis Park, northbound 100 at Excelsior. It's a crash here. It's partially into that lane. In Eagan, southbound 77 at Highway 13, it's a bus, a motor coach bus, it looks like, blocking part of that right lane there. Maple Grove West 610 at Maple Grove Parkway, it's a crash over on the right shoulder. Live from the RTMC Jazz EDA traffic.
0: Coming up, Charles Erland and Kenny Barron. On the way, Roy Hargrove, Eddie Palmieri, Lila Ammons. I need to get some Lynn Arial in the mix. And further on down the line, I just saw a really good movie and there was a song from the soundtrack that I have queued up for you all. Stay tuned. It's Jazz 88.

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0: Music from Kenny Barron. This tune is called Cook's Bay. Before this, you heard Organic Groove, organic spelled O-R-G-A-N-Y-K, from Charles Erland. And, yes, that was from the Groove Masters series. You're listening to the Afternoon Cruise. We're grooving. And it's time for traffic with Bob Urich.
1: And we're watching at St. Paul. This is northbound 52 at Plato Boulevard. We've got a new crash here with vehicles blocking the left lane and vehicles blocking the right lane. The middle lane is currently open in Maple Grove, westbound at 610 at Maple Grove Parkway. Crash here has been moved out of the lanes over to the right shoulder. Egan, southbound 77 at Highway 13. It's a stalled bus blocking part of that right lane. In Roseville, east 36 at Cleveland, a crash here over on that left shoulder. The number one source for Jazz 88 funding is not public money. 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

0: Eddie Palmieri with Cuddles. That's the name of this tune. Before that, Lila Ammons with a tune called If You Could See Me Now. You're listening to The Afternoon Cruise. I'm Yancey. Bob Urich, Scott Traffic.
1: And we're watching in Maplewood, northbound 35E at Roselawn. Got what is reported to be a vehicle fire. Don't see any flames coming from it just yet, but they've got the shoulder blocked with that vehicle over on that right side. South Minneapolis, it's a crash. West 62 at 34th. That crash is over on that left shoulder. In St. Paul, it's heavy delays here due to a crash. Northbound 52 at Plato. Crashes on the Lafayette Freeway Bridge, and right now they've got vehicles blocking the left side and the right side. The middle lanes are currently open. In Roseville, East 36 at Cleveland, it's a crash over on that left shoulder. Live from the RTMC, it's Jazz 88 Traffic.
0: We're going to close out the 5 o'clock hour with Illinois Jacquette coming after a few messages. So stay tuned. It's Jazz 88.

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0: The Soul Explosion from Illinois Jacquette to close out the 5 o'clock hour. I'm Yancey. You are listening to the Afternoon Cruise here on Jazz 88. Still got an hour's worth of music for whatever moment you're in, so stay tuned. Bob Urich's here with traffic.
1: Hey, we're watching in South Minneapolis, West 62 at 34th. It's a crash. It's over on that left side in St. Paul, northbound 52 at Plato. It's a crash here with vehicles on the left and on the right side. The only way to get through is on the middle lane. Right now, traffic's doing so at a very slow pace. In Maplewood, northbound 35E at Roselawn, it's a stalled vehicle. The right lane partially blocked by that vehicle. Live from the RTMC, it's Jazz 88 traffic.
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0: BBC News with Roisin Hasty. Israel's military says it's intercepted several projectiles launched by Hezbollah towards an area where the IDF are operating in southern Lebanon. Charlotte Gallagher reports from Jerusalem.
1: Earlier today, Lebanese state media said a man was killed in a car by an Israeli drone attack. Later on, the Israeli military said it had intercepted numerous Hezbollah rockets being fired towards its soldiers in southern Lebanon. Whereas the US says Israel's withdrawal from Lebanon is not part of the deal, Iran says ending the conflict there is a pivotal part of the framework agreement it reached with Washington. They now have 60 days to hammer those details out, if the ceasefire stands.
0: Britain's Prime Minister Keir Starmer has said the UK will supply enriched uranium to Ukraine for its nuclear power stations and impose new sanctions against Russia. A statement from Sir Keir's office said the UK was stepping up to choke off the revenues that fuel Russia's war. He's expected to make the formal announcement at the G7 summit in France on Tuesday. President Donald Trump has joined fellow world leaders at the Group of Seven annual summit in the French resort of Evian. Speaking alongside the French President Emmanuel Macron, he said a preliminary deal to end the war against Iran had already been signed and the text would be released soon. From Washington, here's our State Department correspondent Tom Bateman.
2: Both sides are really spinning this quite hard. Now, already we're seeing some discrepancies between the two sides over even what reopening the Strait of Hormuz actually means. President Trump has gone on social media to say the strait is now open, but the Iranians have said that they will or they intend to impose what they're calling service charges for ships passing. The Americans will interpret that as tolls, which they have said are not part of this agreement. Until we get to see the actual published text, I think it's really hard to know definitively where this agreement has landed.
0: Nigeria's military says it's rescued the wife of a retired general, Rabi Abubakar, who died last week while being held by kidnappers. Makuchi Okafor has more from Lagos.
3: The Nigerian military says it has rescued Amina Abubakar following an intensive search and rescue operation spanning rural communities in Katsina State. The late general and his wife were abducted several weeks ago in the northwestern state by armed groups locally known as bandits. The military says they tracked down the kidnappers to a village where they confronted the gang and freed the general's wife. It says the kidnappers shot her before fleeing as soldiers advanced. She is now receiving treatment in a hospital. Kidnapping for ransom remains a major security challenge in parts of northern Nigeria, where heavily armed criminal gangs regularly target travellers and local communities.
0: World News from the BBC.
4: From the Jazz 88 newsroom, Fox Corporation is buying streaming platform Roku in a cash and stock deal valued at approximately $22 billion. The deal will give Fox access to the Roku channel, first-party data, and more than 100 million global streaming households. Fox is a media giant that includes sports, news, and entertainment content, as well as Tubi. In regional news, Minnesota farmers continue struggling with lower prices, higher costs, and the impact of tariffs coming from Washington. Lieutenant Governor and U.S. Senate candidate Peggy Flanagan says that's not fair.
5: Farmers should be the ones paying a price when politicians in Washington, right, pick fights with our trading partners.
4: Flanagan says besides tariffs and trade, farmers are also concerned about high-priced health care.
5: I've been talking to farmers who have $15,000, $16,000 deductibles. That's untenable. Let's give people a solid foundation so they have access to not just health insurance, but health care, you know, and I think that's going to provide a lot of relief for people.
4: Flanagan has proposed Medicare for All during her campaign. And Minnesota is getting ready to welcome the nation for the Special Olympics USA Games. And organizers say the opening ceremonies will be every bit as inspiring as the competition itself. Spokeswoman Molly Gallatin said this.
6: We had two incredible artists raise their hand and come forward in Demi Lovato and John Batiste. What's happening between is so exciting as well. You know, the torch will enter the stadium. It's going to light the cauldron, which signifies the start of the games. And the whole entire night is just going to be a celebration.
4: The opening ceremony gets underway June 20th at Huntington Bank Stadium. That's news. And in sports, the Lynx play the Toronto Tempo tonight at 7 p.m. That's at Target Center. The Twins open a 3-game series against the Texas Rangers also tonight at 7.05 p.m. Tomorrow, the Omaha Storm Chasers open a 6-game series against the St. Paul Saints. That's tomorrow at 7.07 p.m. You're listening again to the Afternoon Cruise. I'm Yancey. Here's a message. I'll be back with weather and more music.
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4: Tonight, about a 60% chance of showers and thunderstorms with a low around 55 degrees. Tomorrow, a chance of showers in the morning, then mostly clear with a high near 73. And it's currently 77 degrees, cloudy, but pleasant, fair. Again, it's the Afternoon Cruise. I'm Yancey for Jazz 88. Let's hear from Art Pepper before the next traffic break.

0: Bernie's tune, Art Pepper. To set us off for the last hour of the afternoon cruise coming up, Inara George, Houston Person, Betty Carter, and more. But first, traffic with Bob Urich.
1: Yeah, we're watching in Minneapolis, eastbound 94 at First Avenue. It's a vehicle that they're trying to tow away now that's over on the shoulder on that right side. In Maplewood, northbound 35E, this is at Roselawn. MnDOT's out with a vehicle, and they're partially, or they're fully blocking that right lane right now. So that right lane is closed. Got slowdowns in southbound on 94. This is in Minneapolis. They begin at Broadway and continue till you get past the Lowry Tunnel. 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

0: Houston person. 132nd and Madison is the name of that tune from an album called Rain or Shine, with Warren Vosh on cornet, Lafayette Harris on piano, Matthew Parrish on bass, and Vincent Ector on the drums. We'll now have Bob Urich with First Alert Traffic.
1: Now we're starting in the East Metro, west, or make that eastbound Highway 36 at Edgerton. We've got some police activity underway, and they've got the right lane blocked. In the West Metro, southbound 169 at Pioneer Trail, crash here has part of the left lane currently blocked. In Minneapolis, eastbound at 94 at First Avenue, there's a vehicle left over from an earlier incident. It's over to the shoulder. Live from the RTMC, it's Jazz EDA traffic.
2: Now, a jazz moment. NEA Jazz Master Kenny Barron has been a highly respected jazz educator for more than 30 years. In that time, he's observed a lot of change, not only in the jazz world, but in the students who aspire to enter it.
3: They're at a much higher level than I was at the same age, like in terms of technique and sight reading and things like that. The young guys are really amazing. I think one of the disadvantages, I don't want to say disadvantage, but one of the problems with learning the music just through an academic situation is that you don't learn a lot about emotion. You kind of play from your head as opposed to your heart. But as they get older, I think they'll learn. One of the linchpins of jazz is improvisation. So it's like instant composition, creating problems for yourself while you're playing and having to solve them while you're playing. It amazes me, like, just to be able to grab a handful of notes out of the thin air and make something out of it. For me, improvising is just, I love it. It's just being able to tell a story, you know, to project an emotion, to be able to reach out to somebody. And I think that's the most important thing, is to be able to reach out and touch somebody. If you can do that, then I think you've accomplished something.
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0: Can't get enough of Betty Carter. This gorgeous, gorgeous, gorgeous, gorgeous tune. One of my favorites from her, Love Notes, it's called. And you heard it here on the Afternoon Cruise. I am your host, Yancey, with Bob Urich, who's got traffic.
1: Now we're starting in the East Metro. This is East 36 at Edgerton. We've got police activity there, and they've got the shoulder and part of the right lane closed on that ramp. We're also looking in Maplewood northbound 35E at Roselawn. We had a stalled vehicle here blocking a lane. That has now been cleared off the freeway. Live from the RTMC, it's Jazz 88 traffic.

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0: Don't pick me for your fool. Do not do it. Not right now. Not during this season. Etta James with a word. Before that, McCoy Tyner and Joe Henderson with a classic cut, Isotope, for the afternoon cruise. Coming up, y'all, let me let Bob do his thing before I get into this. It's time for traffic with Bob Urich.
1: All right, we're watching in the South Metro, southbound 35E at County Road 11. We got a vehicle here with a flat tire. The MnDOT is en route to help that motorist change that flat tire. In Blaine, southbound 35W at Highway 10, it's crashed over on that right side. In the East Metro, East 36 at Edgerton. Got some police activity underway here, and they've got part of the right lane closed there. Live from the RTMC, it's Jazz at EA Traffic.
0: So I have been thinking about soundtracks, film scores, and the reason is because I'm going to bring you a song that I heard in the soundtrack of a film called The Devil Wears Prada 2. I just saw that film recently. It was great. I laughed a lot. And then there's this scene and there is this chord that just struck. And I was like, oh, pause. Let's get that on the air. We're going to hear from Theodore Shapiro's original soundtrack to this movie. This is a tune called Timeless. Check it out. It's Jazz 88.

0: harpist Brandi Younger with a tune and an album called Gadabout Season. It feels like Gadabout Season to me, whatever that means. Before that, from the soundtrack of The Devil Wears Prada 2, Theodore Shapiro's Timeless. You're hearing it all here on the Afternoon Cruise. And time flies when you're having fun. I can't believe we are at the final set of the evening. Stay tuned to figure out, to hear it out, what will be the final tracks. And I want to remind you that this evening, we've got Minnesota Jazz Tracks following myself starting at 7 p.m. Tonight at 10, we remember the late pianist, musicologist, and humanist, John Eaton. There's an archival conversation being broadcasted on Judy Carmichael's Jazz Inspired tonight at 10. John Eaton passed on on May 24th of this year. It's Jazz 88. I'm Yancey. Bob Urich, Scott Traffic.
1: We're starting in Minneapolis. We have delays on eastbound 394. They begin at Penn Avenue in the East Metro, East 36 at Edgerton. Police activity there just about to clear up. It's over on that right side. In the South Metro, southbound 35E. This is at County Road 11. Stalled vehicle with a flat tire has been fixed up and sent on its way. Live from the RTMC, it's Jazz 88 traffic.
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0: closing out tonight's cruise with Audrey Ochoa, trombonist and composer. This tune is called Lamplight from her most recent release, The Sorceress. Before that, Brian Lynch featuring Samara Joy, The Joy of Love from that album, Torchbearers. You've been listening to The Afternoon Cruise. I have been your host, Yancey. I'm back same time, same place tomorrow. And as a reminder, we are gearing up for the 2026 Twin Cities Jazz Festival this Friday and Saturday, June 19th and 20th. Head on over to jazz88.fm to hear some interviews with some of the performing artists ahead of the shows. And you'll hear interviews with performers every day leading up to the festival on my show at 4:30. We'll take a break from trivia to talk here, talking with some of these amazing artists. Again, thanks for listening. Stay tuned for Minnesota Jazz Tracks with Danny Sigelman. 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
1: We're starting in Maple Grove. Northbound 494 reduced to one lane at Bass Lake Road starting at 10 p.m. tonight. In Bloomington, West 494 has the left lane closed at Highway 100 for construction work that'll start at 8 p.m. And don't forget, the Lynx are playing tonight at Minneapolis. You can watch for heavier traffic when that game gets out. This evening, Jazz 88 will bring you information on closures and event congestion through 11 o'clock. My name is Bob Urich, reporting for Jazz 88 Traffic.
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2: 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So many venues, so many performers, we're going to be rounding up a bunch of them tonight on Minnesota Jazz Tracks from 7 to 9 p.m., a special sneak preview of Twin Cities Jazz Fest right here on Jazz 88.